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My name is Blake. Welcome back to another episode of The Gilded Cauldron.

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starting the show off tonight with a couple of tracks by the Kimball family of Virginia. Picked this record up at the Asheville FM Record Fair at Harris Cherokee Center. Thanks everybody so much for coming out to that. That was a blast. I think I was there for about 6.5 hours. Pretty crazy, but it went by so quick and it was a ton of fun. So thanks everybody for coming out to that. If you missed it, come on next year. If you didn't miss it and you loved it, you know what to do. We started off with the Kimball family, Don't Let Your Deal Go Down. Playing now is the Kimball family, Tommy Love. And right after this, we got some John Prine for you. Stay tuned on Asheville FM, and thank you for listening to The Gilded Cauldron. My name is Blake. I'll be with you until 10 p.m. tonight. And pretty much every Monday from 8 to 10 p.m. here, only on Asheville FM.

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1: 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Wow. Amazing music, you might say. What was that, Blake? Here on the Gilded Cauldron, Asheville FM, at approximately 8:47 p.m. and 30-something seconds. Well, that last bit was Nancy Sinatra and Lee Hazelwood performing the Lee Hazelwood song, Sand. I'm a wondering man, call me Sand. Really cool song, really great album from Nancy and Lee. We started off that set with John Prine. Yes, I guess they ought to name a drink after you, from his second album, Diamonds in the Rough. We had Los Mirlos, a kind of psychedelic garage cumbian Peruvian band, Eres Mentirosa, from their album Corazon Amazonica. We had Burning Spear, Repatriation, Pharoah Sanders, Harvest Time, the incredible string band The Shangro from their underrated album Be Glad for the Song Has No Ending. Then we heard Walker Phillips with a song just under 2 minutes called Albion Daughter, the opening track from his fantastic record My Love Sunday, released, self-released by him on his label God's Eye Records. He is an amazing current artist based in Northern California. We're going to switch gears a little bit here. This is Harlem.

For 2 long years, my head hurt bad, so the doctor checked me and he shook his head. He said, I'm sorry to tell you, but your body's outlived your brain. He said, I know this doctor in New York, son, and he'll fix you right up with a brand new one. So the head doctor met me when I stepped down off of the train. He said, we had this bank robber killed last night. His body shot, but his brain's all right. I'll give you a transplant, boy, and you'll be okay. I got my new brain in, and I was feeling great. I went right back to Nashville with no headache, but something strange happened when I walked in the bank one day.

lady said, "Why, you're Johnny Cash." I said, "No, ma'am. I'm the Manhattan Flash, and I am the best bank robber in New York." Now, the other night, Roy Acuff called me. He said, "John, I'd like for you to do the opera." So I went out on the stage, but I couldn't sing. I got into half a verse if I walked the line, and something snapped in this head of mine. I yelled, "Stick 'em up! Give me your money, your watches and rings." Well, I called New York and talked to that brain quack. I said, "Doc, I've got to have my old brain back." He said, "I'm sorry there, Mr. Cash, but I can't do that." He said, "I put your brain in a chicken last Monday. He's singing your songs and making lots of money. And I got him signed to a 10-year recording contract." Now, friends, if you see me walking down the street, remember what you see ain't necessarily me. And if I try to hold you up, don't pay me no mind. But when you got 10 bucks that you can blow, you ought to catch that Johnny Chicken show. He's doing fairs and concert dates all up and down the line.

0: A lady said, "Why, you're Johnny Cash." I said, "No, ma'am, I'm the Manhattan Flash, and I am the best bank robber in New York." "Well, I don't pay any income tax. You don't pay tax on money you steal. You ought to catch that Johnny Chicken show, Chicken in Black."
1: The 7th annual Asheville FM Record Fair was a monumental success. We'd like to thank our sponsors, Appalachian Realty, Sierra Nevada, West Village Market, Mamacita's Taqueria, Malaprops, Taco Temple, Record Vendors and Food Donors, Mellow Mushroom, Gospel Ice Cream, Devil's Foot Brewing, the Asheville Pretzel Company, and of course, all of those who attended. Thanks, everybody, greatly for those who attended. I had a lot of fun there. I spent a long time there. Got some good stuff. Let's see. The last one was Johnny Cash, the Chicken in Black. Fantastic cut. Fantastic music video as well. We had Harlem, Gay Human Bones, and Sultry, Wounded Animal from the fantastic tape label based out of Atlanta, Modinox Sound and Vision. Coming up into the next hour here, I'll be with you until 10 for another hour. 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My name is Blake, and this is The Gilded Cauldron. Here is one of my favorite Led Zeppelin tunes.

0: Vasudeva vigata gasangata vadasu tavadasu.
1: The world of man. Since the first days of the human race, man has probed to understand the power behind the power of lightning, behind birth and death. He has sensed in the existence of animate life a mystery and a force that eludes rational thinking. Primitive man and man of the age of science both have made discoveries and deductions about nature and have learned to employ the forces of nature to their advantage. But lurking in the background of man's day-to-day acceptance of nature, there is always the question of the original source of all natural wonders. Man's awareness of the unknowable and his formulation of concepts of original forces have helped him to survive in a world which is sometimes hostile or unpredictable, in which accident must be accounted for, in which drought, famine, sickness, and death must be explained. Some religions have priests or shamans to mediate between man and the unseen forces. Others have none. Some religions have developed around themselves elaborate human institutions, paraphernalia of supplication, and codified systems of behavior. Others have remained without these things. The ritual of the Buddhist of Tibet, for example, is intricate and complicated, while the pygmy of the Aturi forest directly invokes the spirit of the forest with reverent songs. Among almost all the religions known to man, music of one kind or another has an important part. It is interwoven into the rituals of supplication, placation, or praise. The Negro spiritual, the chanted prayers of the Tibetans, the Kachina songs of the American Indians of southwestern United States, all seek identification of the worshipers with a force which is the source of life and death. Among some peoples, instrumental music performs the same function, and even dancing may be an expression of acknowledgement, respect, and reverence for God. We hear the pygmies of Central Africa singing to the forest spirit. The forest is the pygmy's home and his world, and its spirit is therefore supreme.

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Friday nights, 9 to 11 p.m. And the address on 103.3 Asheville FM, and starting the week of July 12th, you can hear And the Address at its new time from 10 p.m. to midnight on Asheville FM. Thanks everybody for tuning in. My name's Blake. This is the Gilded Cauldron. I've got about 25-ish minutes left for you before Jonathan takes over for tenor to tabla. We just heard from the Shellor family of Virginia doing an old-time fiddle tune. I grabbed that at the Asheville FM Record Fair, which was a lot of fun. Grabbed a lot of great stuff there. Prior to that, we had Nazakat and Salamat Ali Khan with Rag Durbari. Grabbed that one from the Record Fair as well. It is Pakistani Khyal music, so a vocal. It kind of blends with some Indian vocal music as well, back when the states were united. And shares instruments with like tabla and whatnot. Very amazing. Some of the best singers come from Pakistan. We also heard a Sleepy John Estes with Special Agent, also known as Railroad Police Blues. Asheville FM has a youth radio program called The New Wave, produced by and for queer and trans youth and their allies. The New Wave will train new hosts and producers on broadcast, recording, DJ, and interviewing skills. If you are 13 to 16 years of age, or if you know a teenager who would want to get involved, email thenewwave@ashevillefm.org. The New Wave airs Sundays at 12 p.m. That is Sundays at noon. Next, we're going to hear one from the latest Magic Tuber String Band album that was released on Thrill Jockey earlier this year. I got a chance to see them in West Asheville a few weeks ago, and it was phenomenal. So this first one is called The Death of Ellington, here on Asheville FM. Thanks for tuning in.

gave them shelter. I know that kind of man. It's hard to hold the hand of anyone who's reaching for the sky just to surrender. Who is reaching for the sky just to surrender. And then sweeping up the jokers that he left behind, you find he did not leave you very much, not even laughter. Like any dealer, he was watching for the card that is so high and wild, he'll never need to deal another. He was just some Joseph looking for a manger. He was just some Joseph looking for a manger. And then leaning on your windowsill, he'll say one day you caused his will to weaken with your love and warmth and shelter. And then taking from his wallet an old schedule of trains, he'll say, I told you when I came I was a stranger. I told you when I came I was a stranger. Now another stranger seems to want you to ignore his dreams as though they were the burden of some other. Oh, you've seen that man before, his golden arm dispatching cards, but now it's rusted from the elbow to the finger. And he wants to trade the game he plays for shelter. Yes, he wants to trade the game.

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It's curling just like smoke above his shoulder. You tell him to come in, sit down, but something makes you turn around. The door is open, you can't close your shelter. You try the handle of the road, it opens, do not be afraid.

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When he speaks like this, you don't know what he's after.

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And it comes to you, he never was a stranger. And you say, okay, the bridge or someplace.

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He was just some Joseph looking for a manger. He was just some Joseph looking for a manger. And leaning on your windowsill, he'll say one day you caused his will to weaken with your love and warmth and shelter. And then taking from his wallet an old schedule of trains, he'll say, I told you when I came I was a stranger. I told you when I came I was a stranger. I told you when I came I was a stranger. All the sisters of mercy, they are not departed or gone. They were waiting

0: 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Nearly 40% of immigrants report health problems from enforcement-related fear, and children experience anxiety and school absences. 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Fear weakens health, safety, and prosperity. 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
1: 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My name's Blake. Get ready for Tenor to Tabla. You might have just been wondering, whose voice was that? That wasn't Blake's voice. That was a newer volunteer, Parker, who's joined the second half of my set to learn how the ropes work. We heard one of his albums that he bought at the record fair, Tore Kunda, with the song Salya. Before that, we heard a couple Leonard Cohen tunes, Magic Tuber String Band. We ended it with Ivory Coast Bow Vocal Music. 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

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My name is Jonathan, and it is time once again for another episode of Tenor to Tabla, a freeform radio program happening every Monday between 10 p.m. and midnight. 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I found some cool 45 RPM records out in the wilderness today, and I think I will play some of them for you now. Thank you for listening. 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

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We just heard from Curtis Mayfield, "Don't Worry If There's a Hell Below, We're All Going to Go," 45 on the Kurtom label. Maceo and the Max brought us Soul Power 74, Part 1, 45 on People. Soul Survivors brought us Hey Jip, 45 on Crimson Records. General Crook brought us Testification on the Wand label. Ike and Tina Turner, Crazy About You Baby on Blue Thumb. And we opened up the set and the show tonight with the Sapphires bringing us Who Do You Love, a 45 on the Swan label. 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The time is currently 27 minutes in front of 11 p.m. here in Eastern Time on Monday. Jonathan, Tenor to Tabla, here with you every Monday between 10 p.m. and midnight. Selecting the freeform sounds. Gonna keep doing that. Hope you can stick around.

0: shave Naaman's beard. Yes. That went down to the skirt of Naaman's garment.
1: Praise.
0: Selah.
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Christmas.

0: running out. I think that it is running out for people who cannot see themselves as being a part of the human experience and the new human endeavor.
1: 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Exactly.
2: What he's saying is that you must use the moment in depth because you can't stretch it out on either end. Mm, and that time is just the difference between knowing now and knowing nothing. Because if you know now fully, it's past, present, and future.
0: Because sometimes what happens is you get so caught up in the daily rigors of running and jumping and racing that you don't have time to see that you're not going anywhere. 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

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This is Tenor to Tabla. My name is Jonathan, here with you on Mondays between 10 p.m. and midnight, selecting freeform music. Ending that set with the Mighty Clouds of Joy, bringing us Ride to Mighty High from a 2-LP various artist compilation, 21 Gospel Stars on the SMI label. Don Cherry brought us Deggy Deggy from Brown Rice, reissue on Horizon Records. Linda Young and the Silver Tones brought us Good Luck in the New Year from Singapore A Go Go on Sublime Frequencies. And we opened up that last set with Samande bringing us Rastafarian Folk Song, a 45 on the Janus label. And I want to let you know that Asheville FM has a youth radio program called The New Wave, produced by and for queer and trans youth and their allies. The New Wave will train new hosts and producers on broadcast, recording, DJ, and interviewing skills. 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The New Wave airs Sundays at 12 p.m. And also want to let you know that the Asheville FM News Hour features local and national headlines, coverage of the Asheville City Council, a weekly health report, and interviews covering the issues relevant to the people in Asheville and WNC. 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

That was Happy and Artie Traum, Mama, It's Such a Long Ride Home, from their self-titled LP on Capitol Records. Pastor Chris Congregation brought us Taking Up Serpents and It's All Right, from West Virginia Snake Handler Revival on Sublime Frequencies. Les Filles de Illegidad brought us In Seg, from the Live at Pioneer Works on Sahel Sounds. Hereby, Bado Dekar brought us Raga Yaman from an LP on EMI. Lea P brought us Un Ritual en Habituel from Diabolique on A Recordings. Robert E. Subanda brought us En la Inmensa Soledad from Soy La Ley on the Code Discos label. And we heard from the Cocoyerville Youth Arts Club bringing us Itaname from the Music of Trinidad, a release from National Geographic. And that is everything we were listening to in the last set of music here tonight on Tenor to Tabla. Thank you for listening. Just about out of time. It's almost midnight. It's almost Tuesday. And the overnight automation, what have you, is going to be taken over momentarily. Thanks for listening. See you next week. Ha ha ha ha.

0: My name is Eric. I'm known as Reckless Eric. And this is 103.3 Asheville FM in the FM Wave Band.
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2: 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This is the show. It's about to start. Thanks for hanging out. Enjoy.

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0: Praise him in the height.
1: Yeah.
0: Praise him, all you angels.
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0: Praise him, all you hosts.
1: Yeah.
0: Praise him, sun and moon.
1: Yeah.
0: Praise him, all you.

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He established them forever and ever. 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

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Hey, baby.

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One set down. That's 40 minutes. It's what? 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Yes. Start off the set with what? Bob Dylan? Yes, it's all over now. Baby Blue live at Royal Albert Hall. It was in 1966, May 26, I believe. Nina Simone, which shall be released. John Jenkins off Tonton McCoat, a walk on Gilded Splinters. Mary Lou Williams, Praise the Lord. Tribe Called Quest, Excursions off Low End Theory. Last Poets off This Is Madness, White Man's Got a God Complex. Bud Powell, A Night in Tunisia. William S. Fisher off the phenomenal Weird album Circles, we heard There's a Light That Shines. And we ended there with Baird Lancaster. Easy for me to say, what a friend we have in Jesus. Hey, do you know the Asheville FM news team is currently seeking more community journalists to join our team? 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

till I didn't blew the dust. 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And the big floppy boots stomped down into the ground.

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0: 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Through the fog.

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Yeah. Want to start the second hour? We will start the second hour. Second hour coming up. 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

Nobody in the lima, in the middle of the party, no, no, no, no, no, no, no, no, no, no, no, no, no, no, no, no, no, no, no, no, no, no, no, no, no, no, no, no, no, no, no, no, no, no, no, no, no, no, no, no, no, no, no, no, no, no, no, no, no, no, no, no, no, no, no, no, no, no, no, no, no, no, no, no, no, no, no, no, no, no, no, no, no, no, no, no, no, no, no, no, no, no, no, no, no, no, no, no, no, no, no, no, no, no, no, no, no, no, no, no, no, no, no, no, no, no, no, no, no, no, no, no, no, no, no, no, no, no, no, no, no, no, no, no, no, no, no, no, no, no, no, no, no, no, no, no, no, no, no, no, no, no, no, no, no, no, no, no, no, no, no, no, no, no, no, no, no, no, no, no, no, no, no, no, no, no, no, no, no, no, no, no, no, no, no, no, no, no, no, no, no

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Dancing around like you think you're

0: if you are not a reality, whose myth are you? 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If you are not a myth, whose reality are you? If you are not a myth, whose reality are you? If you are not a reality, whose myth are you? 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If you are not a myth, whose reality are you?
1: Some things are believable, and some things aren't. Some things are, and some things are not. What are you in this strange, contrasting universe? Have you identified yourself? You think you are human. Suppose you made a mistake, as humans always do, and you're an angel instead. Suppose you are angels unknown to yourself. Then if you think you are human, 'tis human to err. Then that's why you make errors. But you shouldn't make errors, because I came to tell you, you are now citizens of the greater universe. I don't expect to be a citizen of this planet. It takes too long. So I hereby proclaim you citizens of my greater universe.

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0: the past is yesterday. 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
1: The music is different here. The vibrations are different. Not like Planet Ray. Planet Ray sound of guns, anger, frustration. There was no one to talk to about Planet Ray to understand. We set up a colony here.
2: The light of the past is the light which was. The wisdom of the past is the light of the past. The light of the future was the light which is to be. The wisdom of the future was the light of the future, see. Yesterday belongs to the dead. Tomorrow belongs to the living.

0: yourself. 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The wisdom of the future, the light of the future, casts the shadows of tomorrow.
1: Affect their vibrations for the better, of course.
0: Sun Ra. Sun Ra.
2: Lord Quas.
0: Mad Lib.
1: 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That would be where the altered destiny would come in. Equation-wise, the first thing to do is to consider time as officially ended. We work on the other side of time.

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I swear to you that it was love, only it was not lust.

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Your master took you traveling, well, at least that's what you said. 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
1: Light up!
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1: Light up!
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1: Light up!
0: I know how you feel.
1: Light up!
0: Now don't be a Freddy. You'll find what I mean in any old field.
1: Pop!
0: 1, 2, 3, 4, 5, 6, 7.
1: Blow!
0: 8, 9, 10, and then 11.
1: Hold up!
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1: Straight up!
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1: Light up!

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0: opening of Mad Villain Bistro Bed and Breakfast Bar and Grill Cafe Lounge on the Water, where we offer you the finest and the finer things. 24 hours a day, 7 days a week, 365 days a year. Live on the beats, we have the one and only Mad Lib.
1: How do you do?
0: We also have King Ghidra on the mix. 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Big Hookie and Baba from the Laundromat.

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0: 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Great risings to you all. I'm DJ Schmidtimon. Welcome to Positive Vibes. And we've got a fun one for you today. Special guest DJ Jason Daniello's here. He's going to be hanging out with me briefly. As things might have changed a little in our plans, but we're going to have fun while we can. And that's coming up here real shortly. Let me get a couple reads into you, and we're going to be hitting it hard while we can. We got the Breeze and Dub in the background. This is my official intro and background of the show. It's from Bunny Lee Presents, the late, great King Tubby, the legacy from Unity Records. And yeah, we'll breeze through this next 2 hours. I've got some big, big tickets hanging here for you. We'll be giving these away at least the first pair before the top of the hour. The Movement with Pepper and the Surfer Girl. They're playing at the French Broad River Brewing Thursday the 3rd. And I've got not one, no. I've got two pairs. That means you and a friend twice, right? If you could win both pairs. But, you know, that's how it goes. But we'll be getting to that probably, like I said, before the 9 o'clock hour for sure. Jason's going to be kicking out some tunes. In the meantime, I want to let folks know that fans of music that have emotional depth and runs the spectrum of all genres, you want to tune into Brown Mountain Lights, where nature has magic. We seek the magic in music. Come listen to the inexplicable, magical sounds of music from all genres and locals. Every Saturday, that's Brown Mountain Lights at 11 a.m. with Andy. Yes, it is. And I also want to let you know, from a Reed perspective, 103.3 Asheville FM is a nonprofit, volunteer-run community radio station dedicated to serving the Asheville area and streaming everywhere. 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
1: Here I am.
0: Nice, and welcome to Positive Vibes.
1: Thank you so much for having me.
0: So glad you could hang out and do a little guest DJing this morning while we can.
1: I am grateful. It's my favorite radio station, and I feel honored.
0: Aww.
1: So thank you.
0: Thank you. Oh, we're looking forward to it. Yeah. We got some coffee brewing, and we are ready to hit it. That's it. We're going to shift it up a little. Jason's got to do a little run earlier than he has hoped. We'll have to plan for his future comeback, but we're going to kick it while we can. You've got some things loaded up already.
1: I do.
0: I love it. What's the first one you're going to be sharing with the world?
1: This is actually a Beck song. It's a remix from the Güero album.
0: Okay. That's a while back now.
1: Yeah, it is. I remember going to that show, as a matter of fact.
0: Wow.
1: I saw that show in Albuquerque.
0: Okay.
1: At the Kiva Auditorium. What a great venue that was.
0: Nice.
1: Yeah.
0: Nice. Well, it's a single. We're going to go ahead and let's go ahead and start it off, right? Positive vibes for your morning ride.
1: Yep.
0: Or wherever you are. It's only on Asheville FM.

0: Oh yeah, positive vibes. Indeed. Yes. I'm hanging out with Jason Daniello, and yes, he's DJing for us today. He's giving us some mad vibes.
1: Mixing it up a little bit.
0: It was a lot of fun. We're watching the folks driving by here on Haywood Road. A lot of folks going back to school.
1: So much traffic.
0: Oh, it is. It is. It's school time again. So.
1: Yes, and here's your traffic report.
0: Exactly. Oh, what did we just hear with that last track?
1: That was Eugenius.
0: Okay.
1: Pebble in My Shoe.
0: Pebble Shoe.
1: Great song.
0: Mary Queen of Scots. Was the name of the album.
1: Yes, it's a great album.
0: Where did you pull that in from initially? Was that something a while back?
1: Back in the 90s. remember hearing, I think it was Nirvana was a big fan of theirs.
0: Okay.
1: Kurt was. And it just got me into them. I loved hearing them all. Yeah.
0: Just because?
1: No, yeah, just because. That was a just because. And then the Beck song, Beck has this double album of Güero, and it is like one's the record and the other one's just a bunch of remixes. And
0: okay.
1: All the remixes are so good, just nice. Done by all kinds of different people.
0: In the mix of that, Beck's was called Gucci Bag?
1: Yeah.
0: Gucci Bag and Flames.
1: Well, that was it's Hell Yes.
0: Hell Yes, yes. Yeah. Yeah.
1: But that was the remix name. Yeah.
0: Very cool. And you had a Toro
1: y Moi.
0: Yes.
1: I don't remember if he's here yet or not.
0: We have to look that up.
1: We gotta.
0: Yeah.
1: Chaz is one of my favorite artists of all time. He's out of Columbia, South Carolina, and he just makes incredible music, and he is a sweet soul, and just his music really moves me and touches me.
0: Ah, played at Sierra Nevada on August 22nd.
1: That's
0: so it came and went. Yes. Yes. It has come and gone. So yep. We'll have to wait another time to catch him.
1: That's right.
0: Awesome. A nice little set. We'll start some more. We got Freeway loaded up.
1: That's right. Amy Mann. One of my favorites also.
0: Let me give a quick read and then we'll jump into that. Let's see. What do we have? It is... So yeah, things going well. This is a whole different world.
1: It is.
0: the morning commute.
1: I did add one reggae song. So
0: nice.
1: Where it's going in.
0: Oh, hope we can get to it in time.
1: I know.
0: In time. Before I let folks know, here we go. Programming Sport is brought to you by the North Carolina Arboretum. That's with 434 acres of public gardens and trails located minutes from downtown Asheville, featuring exhibits, educational programs, and events for kids and adults. Schedules and information are available at ncarboretum.org. Oh, yeah. We're kicking it with Jason Daniello, and we are... He's our guest DJ today.
1: Yep.
0: This is so fun. It's such a different mix, and it's great to have in the morning. You were looking for the Freeway with Amy Mann. Here we go. Positive Vibes, Asheville FM.

0: Oh, yeah. Positive vibes. Yes, it was. Oh, hang on a second. Pause that. We're going to pause that for a moment. We just heard Amy Mann. Yeah. That was Freeway. And now you've got...
1: I've got one special song.
0: Yes.
1: It's a song that I co-wrote with Fred Mascherino, The Color Fred.
0: Okay.
1: He is also in the band Taking Back Sunday. And at one time, I put this little ukulele piece online, just like an Instagram story, and Fred heard it. And he was like, dude, send me that. I have an idea for it. And I was like, okay. So I recorded a little bit of it and then sent him that bit. And he sent back a song. And then I produced that song.
0: Okay.
1: So that's what you'll hear now.
0: That's awesome.
1: All my colorings around the song, and I added some background vocals, and I did the ukulele part.
0: Even better. Yeah. Little Color, or Care For You is the name of this one.
1: Yeah.
0: The Color
1: Fred. And it's only available on my Bandcamp page
0: okay.
1: at this point. Jason Daniello Bandcamp.
0: Okay. And yep. it's Daniello.
1: Yes.
0: Ah, yes. This is Care For You.
1: Yeah.
0: Ah, positive vibes, Asheville FM.

0: Oh yeah, positive vibes. The color Fred. Care for you. All right, we've got time for only one more, I guess.
1: Yeah.
0: Uh-oh. Well, let me pause that, and let's bring it back up. You wanted to hear a little John Holt.
1: That's right. This is one of my favorite reggae songs. It's so, so good.
0: Well, thank
1: you. There are so many great reggae songs.
0: There are, and yet, thank you for this.
1: Yeah.
0: This is a little Queen of the Ghetto.
1: The Queen of the Ghetto.
0: Jason, thanks for hanging out.
1: Thanks for having me, Smitty.
0: Oh, yeah. We'll catch up one more time after the show, after this song, and then I know you're buzzing out of here.
1: You're
0: so, all right. We'll let that slide. This is John Holt, Queen of the Ghetto. Positive vibes. Asheville FM.

0: Oh yeah, positive vibes. Queen of the ghetto.
1: Queen of the ghetto.
0: Yeah, Jason, that was awesome.
1: Thank you.
0: Nice playlist really you had fun. So far.
1: Thank
0: yes.
1: You. Short but sweet.
0: Short but sweet. Timing was what it was. It, you know, yep. Our plans that we made weeks ago changed. That's all.
1: Life is what happens when you're making other plans.
0: That it is.
1: Yeah.
0: Yay. Well, I know you're going to be heading out of here, so thanks yes. again for stopping by.
1: Thank you for having me.
0: Yes.
1: I'll be back.
0: And we'll do the full sets. Yeah, we'll come up with some other ideas now we know. So that's awesome. Awesome. Jason Daniello, folks. If you can, you can catch him. Are you playing out anywhere?
1: Yeah, actually, I play most Fridays and Saturdays in the courtyard at Jargon.
0: No doubt. Okay.
1: Right down the street here in West Asheville on Haywood.
0: Sweet.
1: Yeah, so Jargon every Friday, Saturday. Night in the courtyard.
0: Okay.
1: Yeah, make a reservation. Go eat some delicious food and have a drink.
0: There you go. That's that easy. All right. Thanks for stopping in.
1: Thank you.
0: We've got the Breeze and Dub in the background. Jason Daniello's heading out. He's going to be back one day. I can tell. It's going to happen again. Had a nice little fun set with him. And we'll do that again. We certainly will. All right. I got Breeze and Dub happening. Let me kick on a tune. And when I get back, we'll give away some tickets.
2: Yeah.
0: Here's one of the bands I'm giving away tickets for. Woo-hoo-hoo! The Movement. Make it through. Positive Vibes on Asheville FM.

Oh yeah, positive vibes. The movement. The movement indeed. And we've had some movement already here. Jason Daniello came in and has left the building. That's right. And he left us with a killer set. So I hope you got a chance to hit that. If you missed it, guess what? Our archives will be up here by a little after 10. So you'll be able to pick this back up either via the sweet Asheville FM app or through our Asheville website. That's right, at ashevillefm.org. Heck yes. Let me let you know what's happening, and then we're going to get some tickets your way. Yeah. Did you like that last band? That's The Movement. They're with Pepper and Surfer Girl. Killer show, killer lineup going on at the French Broad River Brewing. The French Broad Brewing is happening this Thursday, the 3rd. They've got I believe the showtime 6 to 10 p.m. I believe the doors open at 5:30 for the early bus for the locals who are members of the French Broad. And then the general admission is 5:30 or 6 o'clock, I think. No, 5:30, yeah. Check out the website at FrenchBroadBrewery.com/events for more information. Oh, yes. All right. Yes. 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Ah, yes, indeed. Jason Daniello, so fun. Such a energy, good energy. Yes, indeed. All right, other good energies, The Movement. That's this band, and yes, I just played them, and I'm going to be playing one of the bands I think they're playing with, which is Pepper. Oh, yeah, coming all the way from Kona. Oh, yes, the area of Kona, that is, on the Big Island. yes, I'm going to make it easy for the second caller. If you haven't won tickets in the last 30 days, you're eligible. I'm looking for caller number 828-259-3936. Again, 828-259-3936. Let's light it up. You can go to a show this Thursday at the French Broad Brewery to see reggae artist The Movement and Pepper along with Surfer Girl. Killer show going on. French Broad Brewing Thursday the 3rd. What are you doing Thursday? Well, you could be going to a show, and not just you, you and a friend. I've got a pair of tickets. Oh, yes. Hit me up, 828-259-3936. This is Peppa, Positive Vibes, Asheville FM.

Oh yeah, positive vibes. Nothing like a brand new day. Nothing like making someone's day. And I think Jenna just made my day. That's right, coming in from West Asheville. She was not just caller number one, she was caller number one and caller number two. Folks, it's just that easy. That's right, you just gotta be persistent and move with it. Oh, so she and a friend, they got a pair of tickets. That's right, they're gonna go see Movement with Pepper and Surfer Girl. Oh, killer lineup happening at the French Broad Brewery this Thursday. That's the 3rd, September 3rd. What a way to start the weekend. And don't fret if you missed out on that pair of tickets. I've got another pair here. Yeah, two. I got another pair. Thanks to our wonderful sponsors of that Ticket World with the French Broad Brewery, and big shout out to Brian for making it all happen. But yeah, so we've got one pair gone, but I have another pair. I'm going to be announcing that release here shortly. I certainly will, because that's what I do. We're going to keep it moving. Yes. And since Jason was here, I'm going to go ahead and play one of my favorite tracks I have with him, a little Dollar on the Train. This one goes back out to him. Thanks for listening. We'll be right back. Positive Vibes, Asheville FM.

Oh yeah, positive vibes. Cashed out. Bury My Bones, new one from the album Mirage from Inevitable Records. Have you got your dialing fingers on? Are you ready for another chance at a pair of tickets? Are you? Are you ready? I've got the Movement with Pepper and Surfer Girl at French Broad Brewery. Oh yes, it's all happening this Thursday, the 3rd. We gave a pair away already to Jenna, and we've got one pair left. This is Surfer Girl I'm going to play. I tell you what, second caller again, 828-259-3936. Again, 828-259-3936. This band is also playing on the set. This is Surfer Girl. A couple tracks coming for them. Positive Vibes, Asheville FM.

Oh yeah, positive vibes. Wait, where's that long version? There it is. Oh yeah, positive vibes indeed. Surfer Girl, a little Chestnut Hill. Before that, it was a little intro for their latest album, Sunset, with the Sunset intro from Infobo Records. Maya, calling in from Asheville, picked up a pair of tickets. Yes, she did, and she and a friend are going to be heading off to the French Broad River Brewing on Thursday. That's September 3rd to see Movement with Peppa and Surfer Girl. What a great show that's going to be. I'm looking forward to that myself. I am. All right, let's see what else we've got. Breezing Dub in the background. Well, you know what? Now that we've given away tickets, I'll have to go through the book. Maybe there's more opportunities for another show. There's always something happening here at Asheville FM. If you want to find out more about what we do, check out ashevillefm.org. 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So archives and all. I mean, show archives, everything. So check that out when you get a chance. Folks are lining up on Haywood Road. Yes, they are. Lots going on. Sun's up in the air. People are having in as they tear up that world right now, but soon to make it a smooth ride, I bet. All right. Breeze and Dub in the background. What a crazy first hour, right? Had Jason Daniello here. He was hanging out with us this morning, doing a little guest DJ work. But unfortunately, his schedule changed from our original plans, and he was unable to hang out for the full day as planned. So we'll have him back again. That's what we'll do. That's how it works. Just easy like that. But we've already given away two pairs of tickets to the Movement and Pepper happening at the French Broad Brewing. And that's what happens when you're listening to Positive Vibes in the morning. We try to give away tickets every week. So if you haven't got a, you know, didn't get a chance to win yet, don't fret. Time and opportunity is always there. Always there. All right. Do I have any quick... I tell you what. Let's go ahead and I'm going to hit you with a brand new one. This one's Bedlam. Is the name of this band. Bang-a-lang with Kali Buzz. Positive vibe. Dashful.

0: This is Adam.
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0: Oh yeah, Positive Vibes, Chess Club, with Wedding of the Year, a little single they just released. Great little band. Speaking of great little bands, Scenic Radio is, yes, the Scenic Radio Band, right, is, how do I want to say that? I have a representative of the band here right now, Philip Brock. Philip!
1: Yeah, morning.
0: Good morning. I laugh. So thank you for this special delivery, because
1: yeah,
0: sure. You're dropping off a CD of the album or tracks that you guys recorded last year, right? Was
1: yep.
0: this last year's album that you shared?
1: Yeah, so we released it digitally last year, and then we finally got some physical CDs and got the artwork and everything. So
0: nice.
1: Yeah, figured we'd drop one off here because we love the station, and I know we were in here promoting the songs last year, so
0: right
1: now it's available in a CD for anybody who would like to get a CD. We have them for sale online on our website. So,
0: okay.
1: Or if you can catch us, if you can catch us out playing,
0: right,
1: we have them at all our gigs as well. So,
0: and you're on, is it just scenicradio.com?
1: It's scenicradiomusic.com.
0: Okay, yeah, I remember there was a extra now. Yes,
1: right.
0: Yes.
1: We
0: nice.
1: couldn't get Scenic Radio domain.
0: Yeah, well, yeah. They're hard sometimes to when you're trying to wrap them up, you know.
1: Right.
0: And then things change your world wise.
1: Yeah.
0: Which
1: yeah.
0: makes it even harder when you're trying to grab a name. So.
1: Right.
0: Yes. Things are good. You were saying you guys got shows coming up here soon.
1: Yeah. We have sort of our favorite festival every year is coming up this weekend, and that's Front Porch Fest.
0: This weekend. Nice.
1: Yeah, so
0: okay.
1: that's in Stuart, Virginia, and this will be my third year playing there. And then Adam and Jonathan, the other two guys in the band, they've played there, I think, 7 or 8 years in a row.
0: Okay.
1: So yeah, we love playing there. There's some good Asheville bands too. I know John Stickley Trio is one of the headliners.
0: Oh wow! Yeah.
1: So they usually have a pretty good amount of Asheville groups that make it up there, so
0: that's awesome.
1: It'll be fun.
0: It makes it more of a friends and family kind of gig,
1: right?
0: You
1: right,
0: know,
1: yeah.
0: When everybody knows people, you know. So sweet.
1: Yeah.
0: And you've been doing that festival, you said, for a couple years now. So this is no new territory for
1: exactly,
0: you.
1: Yeah.
0: Awesome. Where else are you going? And you got more shows behind that?
1: Yeah. So we're playing at Pure Honey Festival as well. That's
0: wow. Okay.
1: We'll see. That
0: sounds
1: the
0: sweet.
1: Weekend. Yeah, exactly. that's September 25th. We're playing. I think we're sort of closing out for that Friday night for that festival. That's Striking Copper. It's those guys' band that
0: okay.
1: they put that on. So that's a lot smaller than Front Porch Fest, but a lot of the same folks. So we love playing there too.
0: Nice.
1: Yeah.
0: Well, and since you brought in, this is off your new your CD off of, it's called Traveling Song. I like the pick on the back. Nice.
1: Yeah.
0: the brothers with yourself there. Yes. Adam and Jonathan. But we're going to throw on The Horizon just as a track to hear. Give people a taste.
1: Nice.
0: Of
1: appreciate
0: Scenic
1: it.
0: Radio while we're visiting. And I want to thank Philip personally, because this is the second drop off. The first one went. If somebody here at the station, if you happen to know where it is, let us know. There's a Traveling Song CD sitting around here somewhere that disappeared, but we're trying to pick it up because you had dropped it off when I was not here.
1: Yeah.
0: And luckily we found out.
1: But, maybe somebody took it home and they're listening to it.
0: They
1: that's
0: might be
1: that's great.
0: It.
1: You know, we made them to be played. So there you go.
0: There you go. Yeah. Otherwise, it's sitting in a boot box. I looked around. I was like, there, because sometimes yeah. I was trying to get it so that it goes up on our local shelf. So
1: right.
0: We
1: right.
0: can just pull and play as we need to. Ah, all right. This one's On the Horizon. Scenic Radio. Let's go there. Shall we? Positive Vibes. Asheville FM.

0: Oh yeah, positive vibes. Scenic Radio. That track was On the Horizon off of their EP Traveling Songs. And I now have a copy right here. It's awesome. We'll share this with the station. So the station has this, and we'll find that other one somewhere. I know we will. Hanging out with Philip Brock of Scenic Radio. Yep. And how are you? How are you?
1: Yeah, doing well. Doing good. Well. We're excited about those festivals. And yeah, we're, I don't know what's next for us. We're kind of, at some point we'll be ready for another studio album. But yeah, we're trying to maybe get some good live recordings to put out as an album as well. So
0: right. Oh, it's always good to get a live version because the energy comes off alive is such a different feel.
1: Right.
0: And you were telling me you've got a new merch setup going on your off of your scenicradiomusic.com website.
1: Yep. So we just this week we got it all set up online. So now
0: that's cool.
1: Anybody in the United States. We don't have it international yet, but
0: you know, a whole nother layer, right?
1: Yeah, exactly. Anybody could go, it's scenicradiomusic.com/store. And so if anybody wants to buy a CD, and we have, I know that we have some new shirts and things like that we're getting in, but anything, the CDs, if you buy a CD or a shirt, that comes with, we throw some stickers in and also a digital download of the album as well. So,
0: wow.
1: Yeah. We want to make sure that anybody who wants to, you know, spend a little money on a t-shirt or an album or whatever, we want them to be able to have the music to take with them wherever. I know a lot of people don't have CD players either these days, but
0: I love my car for the fact that it's still there.
1: Yeah. It's still there. Yes. Nice.
0: But that is nice though, to show a little love back, right? You know, a little scratch back just cause they, you know, they're there, they're buying your merch, toss a little love back at them, especially to get a digital download. You can take that anywhere.
1: Right. So, you know,
0: put it on your thumb drives or stick it to your phone playlist.
1: Yep.
0: Yes, indeed. Well, thanks for stopping in, dropping off, doing all that fun stuff.
1: Yeah. It's always great to pop in and, we've enjoyed. I guess we've played in studio twice
0: now. Yeah,
1: which was a lot of fun.
0: Because you did the live music sessions too, right? With the Thursday night show with us.
1: Yeah, exactly.
0: That was a lot of fun. That's up on the website still, by the way.
1: Yeah.
0: We always keep those running, and I think it's got the whole interview in there too. So off of the phone app. If you go into the phone app, you can get them all. So we've been figuring that out and tagging them because most of those sessions we didn't label them
1: because we
0: got a new archive system.
1: Oh, nice.
0: And it's like, oh, okay, well, so we got to go back and label them so people know which is which. Cool. So you'll see that popping up
1: nice
0: if you get a chance. But you said your little one's back to school, and man, life, they grow up fast, don't they?
1: Yeah, they do. We actually she loves musical theater, and she's a singer, and she loves all that, so she talked me and her mom into auditioning for Frozen at the community theater. So I guess that's next Tuesday. We're all auditioning as a family. So.
0: Oh, wow. A family affair.
1: Yeah. So she likes to.
0: That's cool. That's different, Philip. Yeah.
1: She's helped me and her mom both be brave enough to go audition for a musical. So anyway, we'll see how that goes.
0: Yeah. You must be brave. I'll tell you what, the HDT is killing it. My wife volunteers there as an usher, and they do live sound, live music,
1: right,
0: with their performances. It's really great. They've got a lot of talent coming in through this town.
1: So. Yeah, there's a lot of really talented, especially we've seen a lot of the youth productions because my daughter is in those. I'm blown away by how talented and how well done everything is there. So we love that place. I mean, we spend a lot of time there.
0: Nice. Well, yeah, exactly. Well, good luck on the audition.
1: Thank you. I appreciate that. I appreciate
0: that's so
1: that.
0: Funny. You know, it's like, wow. Yeah, you don't think about that. That's a weird stressor.
1: Yeah.
0: It's like, I'm going to go sing live. Community or theater.
1: Yeah.
0: Everybody's paying attention there. You know?
1: Right, right.
0: You can't hide nothing there.
1: Exactly.
0: Nice. Philip, hanging out. Thanks, man.
1: Yeah, well, thanks for letting me pop in spin the tunes. And again, it's anybody wants to check us out, we're scenicradiomusic.com. And, you know, we're on Instagram and Facebook are the two main social.
0: Okay.
1: So we post a lot of stuff on there that, you won't find on the website. So, yeah, give us a follow if you want to catch us out live. I mean, we play, we don't have a lot coming up in Asheville, at least, you know, in the next month, but we play around a lot here in Hendersonville. Right. So, yeah.
0: Just look for the name, Scenic Radio.
1: Love meeting new people. Come check us out if you like what you heard. I mean, that's, we put a lot, we're really pleased with how the album turned out. So, that track that you just heard is one of our, it's probably our favorite tune that we've recorded as a trio.
0: Well, I love the harmonies. Just in general, you guys have that in, you know, the three-part, whatever you guys come up with, it sounds so nice. But yes, it's a fun way to, you know, let folks know. So
1: I
0: think it's a signature track.
1: Yeah, they call it. Exactly. Yes.
0: Exactly. Cool, bud. Cool.
1: Yeah. Well, thank you so much. It's nice to see you and be on and.
0: Just hanging out on a Tuesday morning.
1: What a great way to start a Tuesday morning.
0: Exactly. Cup of coffee and you go.
1: Yeah.
0: But, well, thanks, Philip, for just swinging in.
1: Yeah, thanks a lot.
0: I will keep this, like I said, we'll get it to the to our music director. Once they have it, then it can go into our digital archive. It may already be there. I don't know, but we'll find out.
1: Cool. Sounds good.
0: Yes, indeed. Well, thanks again for swinging in.
1: Yeah, thanks.
0: Scenic Radio, folks. Yeah, check them out again at scenicradiomusic.com. That's it. Indeed. All right, I'm going to let, he's going to be checking out. I'm going to throw on a little Kabaka Pyramid for you. This is a brand new one called We De Moi. We De Moi? Yes, indeed. Positive Vibes on Asheville FM. Amor musicalista.

Oh yeah, positive vibes. Kabaka Pyramid, "Oui de moi," new single that they just he just dropped. Again, big shout out to Philip and the band Scenic Radio for swinging in, or Philip for swinging in for the band. That's it. And yeah, check out their EP Traveling Song. Some great tracks on that, and you can catch that again at scenicradiomusic.com. Ah, yes indeed. Yes indeed. Hey, so, you know, we gave away a couple pair of tickets already to Movement and Pepper and Surfer Girl. So those are gone. However, I was looking around in the book just now. You know, Cash Out is here along with Red, Gold, and Green. Florida-based reggae rock band Cashed Out along with Red, Gold, and Green coming in Thursday as well, September 3rd. So since I already gave away those, I've got another pair of tickets. How about that? Ages 21 and up is this show, though. Starts at 8 p.m. on Thursday, September 3rd. Red, Gold, and Green, Cashed Out. Now, I played a track earlier from Cashed Out, the brand new one off of the album that was Bury My Bones. You might have caught that. This one, got some Red, Gold, and Green loaded. I do. Somewhere. Here it is. There it goes. Where'd it go? There are days, I tell you, you think you can find things. There it is. All right. I've got one scheduled. So that means I'm going to throw that on. If you haven't won tickets in the last 30 days, you're eligible. I've got a pair of tickets. That means you and a friend are in for the show on Thursday. First caller, 828-259-3936. We're going to make it that easy. First caller, 828-259-3936. Here's a little bit of the Red, Gold, and Green. This one's called Going Up, featuring Ballyhoo. Positive vibes on Asheville FM. Again, tickets. You want to go to a show? Asheville Music Hall this Thursday, 21 and up. September 3rd, 8 p.m. show. It's Cashed Out. Red, Gold, and Green. Positive vibes. We're going up.

Oh yeah, positive vibes. Red, Gold, and Green. Going up. Featuring Ballyhoo. Yes, Gary, he's going to be going up to the Asheville Music Hall. That's right. Calling in from West Asheville, Gary picked him up a pair of tickets to see Cashed Out with Red, Gold, and Green this Thursday, September 3rd at the Asheville Music Hall. It is a 21 and over show, folks. 8 p.m. start. And yes, Gary, have fun out there. Thanks for the call in. Oh, yes. Making my day. That's a couple pairs of tickets we're giving away this week. That's awesome. Thanks for listening. And I'm glad you're able to take advantage of that, folks. Yes, indeed. What am I going to do next? Oh, I've got another new one. Johnny Go Figure. That's the name of the band, along with the 18th Parallel. Johnny Go Figure. That's right. This one's called Love Life. Positive vibes on Asheville FM.

Yeah, positive vibes. Yes, indeed. That was Johnny Go Figure in the 18th parallel, a little track called Love Life off of Fruits record. Oh, yeah, by the way, those tickets are gone. Both the Movement Pepper at the French Broad, along with Cashed Out. Yes, indeed. Just to let you know. Hey, got a local band that's playing Eulogy September 11th. This might be their last show in the Asheville area. You know them. Yesterday's Close. Play them a little bit. They're playing with Doc Aquatic and Nancy Whitaker there on September 11th. Eulogy. So just FYI, in case you wanted to go there. Uh-huh. Let's see. Well, let me see if I can't find my track now. Ba-ba-bum. Yesterday's Close. Here we go. Years are short. Positive vibes on Asheville FM.

Oh yeah, positive vibes. Stick Figure, Meet Me by the Ocean, little single they just released. Before that, it was Yesterday's Close. Again, you can catch their show at Eulogy, local band. That was Years Are Short. The track I played, yes, but Years Are Short, that's right. They're playing Eulogy with Doc Aquatic and Nancy Whitaker September 11th. Yesterday's Close, indeed. Johnny Go Figure in the 18th Parallel, I think I covered that one. We're covered now. Oh yes, it's almost quarter of. I'll let you know a few things, and then we'll keep the music going until we can't any longer. When I think Jonathan's here today for Democracy Now! It might be Buffalo Mike. I can't remember. Let's see. 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The society offers educational events throughout the year and more information, a directory of local groups, and the AGPS podcast are available at ashevillegroups.org. Again, one word, ashevillegroups.org. Ah, yes. What a fun show so far today. I got about 15 more minutes to go. We're going to give you a little new one. This one's Maccabee with Paul Lupa. That's right. Be who you are. Positive vibes, Asheville FM.

Oh yeah, Positive Vibes, Maccabee, Paul Lupa, Be Who You Are, brand new single from Paul Lupa label. Yes, indeed. Let's see, a little bit before 10 o'clock, I've got Arise Roots scheduled up for the next track. I want to let you know a couple things. First of all, archives. 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All right. Like I mentioned, I got Arise Roots. I got a new one loaded up. It's called Watch Over Eye with Rick Jam. Positive Vibes on Asheville FM.

Oh yeah, positive vibes. Gentlemen Dub Club with Mungo Hi-Fi and Solo Bonton. Good, good. Yeah, it's from Easy Star Records. Had a Rise Roots before that. Watch Over I from Rick Jam from Infobo Records. I'm going to leave you with the Elevators. This is Sunshine from Cornerstone. Thanks for listening, folks. Archives will be up at 10 o'clock or a little after. So, yes. Thanks again. Get out there and make it a great day. Positive Vibes, Asheville FM.

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2: We have a great relationship with Venezuela.
3: The Trump administration has announced plans to escalate its economic war against Iran by issuing new sanctions and targeting Iran's trading partners. We'll speak to Cornell professor Nicholas Mulder, author of The Economic Weapon, The Rise of Sanctions as a Tool of Modern War. Then we look at how local officials in Illinois are collaborating with federal immigration agents, despite a state law barring the practice.
4: Well, it might not surprise you to learn that police are still working with ICE. Documents now reveal that county prosecutors are also feeding the agency information.
3: We will speak to Aura Bogado of Injustice Watch. And then we'll go inside a Texas jail to hear from Autumn Hill, an activist sentenced to 50 years in prison for protesting outside the Prairie Land ICE facility in Texas.
5: If you resist the Trump administration in any way, if you resist police, if you resist the mass incarceration of immigrants, they are going to bury you.
3: We will also talk to reporter Jack Crosby about his new Rolling Stone piece, Incarcerated for Life in Trump's War on the Left. All that and more coming up. Welcome to Democracy Now!, democracynow.org, the War and Peace Report. I'm Anjali Kamath. The Pentagon says it has resumed strikes on boats in the Eastern Pacific and the Caribbean after a two-month pause. On Monday, U.S. Southern Command said two people were killed after it carried out a, quote, lethal kinetic strike on a low-profile vessel operating along established narco-trafficking routes in the Pacific Ocean. Once again, the Pentagon provided no evidence the boat was carrying drugs. Since President Trump launched a boat bombing campaign nearly a year ago, Southcom says it's killed at least 223 people. Amnesty International has condemned the strikes as extrajudicial killings, a form of murder, saying they amount to crimes under international law. The Trump administration has outlined plans to tighten sanctions on Iran, warning that businesses, banks, and other nations could lose access to the U.S. financial system if they continue doing business with Tehran. On Monday, Treasury Secretary Scott Bessent announced Operation Economic Outcast, which includes secondary sanctions on trade related to Iran's oil, shipping, cryptocurrency, gold, and aviation industries. Bessent said countries have a timeline to sever ties with Iran, but provided no details on which countries would be targeted or when.
6: We are giving everyone the opportunity to remedy bad behavior. Why would I want to blow up the global financial system? We believe that it is important to level set and give people a cure period, but they should know that that will move very quickly and that we are serious.
3: Iran's key trading partners include the United Arab Emirates, Turkey, Iraq, India, Pakistan, and China, which is the largest foreign market for Iranian oil. On Monday, China's foreign ministry called on the U.S. to return to dialogue and negotiations.
7: Sanctions and pressure will not resolve disputes. They will only exacerbate tensions and escalate the situation, which is not in the interest of any party. China calls on the relevant parties to act rationally and with restraint and avoid taking any measure that may further escalate tensions or deal a blow to the global economic growth and financial stability.
3: Iran has condemned the sanctions as an act of war. A spokesperson for the Islamic Revolutionary Guard Corps said they show the U.S. is resorting to economic warfare after it was defeated on the battlefield. We'll have more on this story after headlines. The Supreme Court has lifted a lower court's injunction on President Trump's executive order seeking to limit mail-in voting ahead of November's midterm elections. Trump's order directs the Department of Homeland Security to create state-by-state lists of eligible voters who are citizens. The U.S. Postal Service would then use the list provided by states to assess if voters should be allowed to vote by mail. On Monday, justices ruled 6-3 that California and 22 other states lacked standing to sue over the issue. The ruling, however, did not address whether Trump had authority to impose the rules. The court's three liberal justices dissented. Justice Ketanji Brown Jackson warned that the majority opinion, quote, needlessly injects chaos and uncertainty into the upcoming midterm elections. Meanwhile, a separate nationwide injunction against parts of the same order remains in place. This all comes as Trump seeks Senate confirmation for four loyalists he's nominated to vacancies on the Board of Governors of the U.S. Postal Service. Three of them have expressed doubts that Joe Biden won the 2020 presidential election. President Trump on Monday threatened to increase U.S. tariffs on Canadian cars, trucks, and auto parts to 50% starting next year. Trump's threat came just days after the U.S. imposed 50% tariffs on roughly $20 billion of other Canadian goods, prompting Prime Minister Mark Carney to announce plans to impose retaliatory tariffs beginning on September 8th. On Monday, Carney said Canada would return to trade talks only if the Trump administration changes tactics.
8: When the Americans go to the negotiation table first with the right attitude towards our industries and a true partnership, of course we'll come to the negotiating table.
3: In Gaza, Israel launched a wave of attacks on Monday, hitting a mosque, a water desalination plant, and tents housing displaced Palestinians.

0: Palestinians. At least 7 people were killed, including 2 children. In central Gaza, an Israeli strike hit a house in the Burej refugee camp, killing a 4-year-old boy. In Khan Yunis, another child died from gunshot wounds after Israeli forces fired on her. This is Abu Amra, a Palestinian man at the site of the damaged mosque.
1: This mosque has been here since the day we were born. Today, I am about 48 years old, and I have always seen this mosque just as it was. The Israeli occupation is just hitting blindly. What are they hitting? They claim... Look at what the occupation is hitting. Look. They say they are bombing the Book of our Lord. They are bombing our mosque where we pray.
0: Despite last October's so-called ceasefire, Israeli forces have killed nearly 1,300 Palestinians in Gaza. In Canada, the Montreal City Council passed a resolution in solidarity with Palestinians on Monday after councillors removed much of the motion's original language, which included calls to suspend institutional and diplomatic ties with Israel. The original provision would have also seen the city of Montreal officially recognize and denounce Israel's assault on Gaza as a, quote, genocide, and its treatment of Palestinians as, quote, apartheid. This is Alex Norris, a Projet Montreal city councillor who co-sponsored the motion.
2: One reason Gaza has had such an impact is that we have watched it unfold in real time. On our phones and on our screens, we have seen civilians attacked. We have seen neighborhoods erased. We have even seen perpetrators celebrating what they have done. That is why Gaza has been so often described as the world's first live stream genocide. What Israel has done in Gaza and the role Western governments have played in enabling it has become one of the defining moral tests of our time. Today, this council has the opportunity to say enough.
0: In Haiti, a heavily armed gang killed dozens of people overnight Monday in a raid on Kenskoff, a farming community near Haiti's capital, Port-au-Prince. The UN reports at least 47 people were killed and 22 more wounded, with homes set ablaze, prompting outrage from survivors over the Haitian government's failure to protect them from repeated deadly attacks.
3: We live in humiliation. The government has done nothing for us. The blood of the population does not stop flowing in Kenskoff. The prime minister has to say something to the people in Kenskoff now. We cannot take it anymore.
0: The UN's Human Rights Agency reports hundreds of criminal groups in Haiti have killed over 16,000 people since early 2022. That's compounded an existing humanitarian crisis, with 6.4 million Haitians requiring assistance and nearly 1.5 million internally displaced. Despite that, the U.S. last week announced twice-weekly deportation flights to Haiti, after a Supreme Court ruling allowed the Trump administration to end temporary protected status for an estimated 350,000 Haitians. The Trump administration has announced plans to revoke the visas of asylum seekers. The State Department will revoke so-called B-1 and B-2 visas issued for business and tourism travel between 2016 and 2026, whose holders have applied for or are now seeking asylum. The Associated Press puts the number of affected people at 200,000. If the administration follows through with its plans, it would be the largest single mass revocation of visas in U.S. history. Meanwhile, the Trump administration again announced plans to charge employers a fee of over $103,000 to hire skilled foreign workers through the H-1B visa program. The revenue would be used to fund ICE. President Trump had tried to implement a 6-figure fee last year through a presidential proclamation, but a judge ruled against it in June. In Florida, ICE arrested a mother and daughter who were seriously injured in a car crash and brought to a hospital. According to family members, Grace Stephanie Calero Cabanilla and her 19-year-old daughter, Juliana Mia Cariel Calero, were placed in separate rooms after arriving at the hospital, and a sheriff's deputy began questioning the mother about her immigration status shortly after she arrived, while she was wearing a neck brace and had been given medication. According to family members, the mother had applied for political asylum, and her daughter's visa document was valid till 2030. Democratic Congressmember Al Green filed articles of impeachment Monday against President Trump over his violent mass deportation campaign. In his resolution, Green argues, quote, President Trump is abusing the powers of the presidency by operating United States Immigration and Customs Enforcement and Customs and Border Protection as his vicious, quota-driven, unaccountable paramilitary police forces, transgressing with anonymity and secrecy, assaulting people, committing and covering up unjustified killings of civilians. This comes as a U.S. Airman, Major Jason Watson, was arrested twice for calling for the impeachment of President Trump. He was officially criminally charged Monday for his comments. He faces three violations for contemptuous remarks about Trump, five violations for allegedly disobeying orders, and two violations for alleged conduct unbecoming of an officer. And Palestinian artist Suleiman Mansour has died at the age of 79. He was one of the leading figures in contemporary Palestinian art. He helped create a visual language of Palestinian identity, revisiting the land, exile, and occupation in works that frequently featured olive trees and traditional embroidery. He was born in Bir Zeit near Ramallah in 1947 and attended the Bezalel Academy of Arts and Design in Jerusalem in 1970. In 1994, he co-founded the Al-Wasiti Art Center in East Jerusalem to preserve Palestinian art and connect artists living in Palestine with other Palestinians in exile. This is Mansour in an interview with Al Jazeera in 2021.
4: I believe art in our situation, where when you don't have a homeland, when you don't have a country, a political thing, And when people deny your existence, you know, in Israel and many places in the West, they deny your existence. So art is a form of saying that we are here.
0: And those are some of the headlines. This is Democracy Now!, democracynow.org, the War and Peace Report. I'm Anjali Kamath in New York with Juan Gonzalez in Chicago. Hi, Juan.
5: Hi, Anjali, and welcome to all of our listeners and viewers across the country and around the world.
0: The Trump administration has outlined plans to tighten sanctions on Iran, warning that businesses, banks, and other nations could lose access to the U.S. financial system if they continue doing business with Tehran. On Monday, Treasury Secretary Scott Bessent announced Operation Economic Outcast, which includes secondary sanctions on trade related to Iran's oil, shipping, cryptocurrency, gold, and aviation industries. Bessent said countries have a defined timeline to sever ties with Iran, but provided no details on which countries would be targeted or when.
6: Treasury has mapped every node, every facilitator, and every network that Iran has used to smuggle oil and evade sanctions. Beginning today, the actions of Treasury and other agencies will tighten the noose and block every potential source of revenue that funds the IRGC and the evil Iranian regime. We are enforcing a zero-leakage approach. There will be no minimal breathing space for the regime to rebuild its capacity to inflict terror against America and the world. The final refuge of this regime is a mistaken conclusion of nations that still finance the Iranian threat in the hopes of evading it. It is no longer acceptable to operate in the gray spaces of this conflict. Countries cannot claim they are blind to enabling this activity.
0: After Treasury Secretary Scott Bessent finished his remarks, he took questions from reporters.
7: You described this as an economic D-Day, but D-Day wasn't a threat of an invasion, and the U.S. didn't give a timeline to Germany. So why not impose the sanctions today?
6: Well, we are giving everyone the opportunity to remedy bad behavior. Why would I want to blow up the global financial system?
0: Iran has threatened to retaliate against the U.S. in a, quote, seismic manner. Iranian officials have said that any country supporting the new U.S. economic restrictions would be considered an enemy. This is Iran's economy minister, Ali Madanizadeh.
3: Naturally, they want to wage economic terrorism against us, and we have our own tools as well. We know how to play this game. This time, they should not think their response will be purely defensive and that we will only defend ourselves. They should also expect us to go on the offensive. The era of an unpopular world is over. As you have seen, two of the world's major countries rejected these new sanctions and this new plan and refused to go along with them. We are almost certain that many other countries, whether officially or unofficially, will also refuse to accept them. And God willing, they will fail.
0: To talk more about the U.S. economic war against Iran, we are joined now by Nicholas Mulder. He's an associate professor of history at Cornell University and a specialist in sanctions. He's the author of The Economic Weapon, The Rise of Sanctions as a Tool of Modern War. Nicholas Mulder, welcome to Democracy Now! Your response to this announcement yesterday, there's not a lot of details on enforcement. And what does this mean for China? China is Iran's largest economic trading partner, buys over 80% of its oil, and President Trump is set to meet with the Chinese premier next month.
8: Yeah, thank you for having me. I think that this announcement really shows that the United States is trying to increase the pressure on Iran, but is primarily doing so at the moment by rhetorical means and a kind of psychological warfare. Of course, Iran has been under a naval blockade imposed by the United States since June. The Iranian economy is feeling the pressure of that. And the announcement yesterday was very short, as you mentioned, on details. There was a hint that a major global financial institution might be designated under the sanctions soon, but that too was left very vague. It could have been a veiled threat towards China. It could have been a sort of general attempt to create a chilling effect around these transactions. The reality is that at this point, there are relatively few sanctions that the United States can take that directly affect Iran. There were some things thrown in to the announcement and to the designations by the Treasury, such as a ban on all remaining remittances to Iran, a ban on remaining academic and sports exchanges. But these really just seem gratuitous ways to try and show that this is an attempt to isolate Iran even further. They weren't really materially all that meaningful. And to the extent that they are, they hurt ordinary Iranians and not the government. The real way that the U.S. is going to try and enforce these sanctions is by putting pressure on third countries trading with Iran. And I think that's where it's going to be an open question whether these sanctions will be as forceful as best it wants them to be. The big trading partner, as you already mentioned, is China. But we're also talking about Pakistan, Turkey, India, and a number of other countries that trade a lot with Iran. And, you know, that see that they have every right to, that these are, at the end of the day, just American sanctions. They're not international legal measures. And these countries claim and for themselves the right to sovereign and make sovereign decisions about who they can trade with and who they cannot. The Chinese have already announced that they're going to not just ignore them, but even make sure that countries and companies within China will not comply with them. And recently, Chinese courts have also begun to put sanctions on companies that complied with American sanctions. So I think that this is no longer an empty counter threat either. And the stakes are pretty high when it comes to the relationship with China, because, of course, the United States is in a very fragile truce, if you could still call it that, on the trade war. So any excessive pressure on China, I think, is going to be very likely to reopen that. And there's already been a tit-for-tat spate of measures in the last few weeks dealing with tariffs about overcapacity, restrictions on drone exports and imports. That suggests that this U.S.-China trade truce might be unraveling. And I think this Iran sanctions episode is really likely to further unravel that if the U.S. goes through with secondary sanctions enforcement.
5: And Professor Mulder, about this issue of potential sanctions on large financial institutions, most people are not aware that about four of the 10 largest banks in the world are Chinese banks, headquartered in China. If you include HSBC, which is in Hong Kong, it's half of the largest financial institutions in the world have direct ties with China. So what would be the impact of any attempt to sanction, for instance, a major Chinese bank or institution?
8: So initially, it would depend on what kind of sanctions are placed on that bank, whether this is blocking them from participation in dollar markets or whether it's done through a full blocking order. There's a different range of sanctions that the U.S. could take. The impact for the Chinese would be that they would have difficulty immediately accessing the U.S. financial system, but that cuts both ways. They have a lot of reserves saved up, and it would almost automatically also also have a major effect on Asian financial markets. These Chinese banks hold large amounts of reserves in Hong Kong, but also in Singapore and other markets, and that will cause liquidity issues there. So I think that this is something that can't really be sized up that quickly. Like you mentioned, the largest bank, industrial and commercial bank of China, ICBC, it's the single largest financial institution by assets. And so we're dealing really with hundreds of billions of dollars in assets. I very much doubt that the American government at this particular moment would choose to put sanctions on China's largest bank, given that the Chinese have also shown that they will immediately retaliate with rare earth export controls. They could retaliate by taking measures against all kinds of U.S. foreign investment in China. There is still, of course, a significant degree of American capital in China, so they could counter freeze, and that could very quickly escalate. And at this moment, of course, we should sketch the broader picture here, which is that the United States has entered a period where its own sovereign debt, the treasury market, is no longer as stable as it once was. The rates are very high, and Bessent has spent the last 2 weeks desperately trying to talk down the treasury yield, trying to make sure that American government debt remains an attractive asset class to invest in. But bigger question marks have really emerged over that. So if he puts really aggressive sanctions on Iran, it will very quickly tend to backfire against American economic conditions. And there's two ways. One of them could be through the China channel. The other one could be by further removing oil from global markets. If there is a significant oil importer, say India, that is immediately and quickly cut off by American secondary sanctions, then what you might see is an immediate pass through into U.S. inflation, expectations that interest rates are going to go up. We're coming up against the Federal Reserve meeting soon in the coming week, and an announcement by Kevin Warsh at the Jackson Hole Symposium about interest rates. And that is certain to feed into the treasury market immediately. And that would be exactly the opposite of what Bessent is trying to achieve. So I see that announcement of him yesterday and the way that he handled the questions as of a piece with his broader attempt to talk the bond market into submission, or at least a kind of quietude, to try and get the bond vigilantes off the back of the American Treasury. The issue is, of course, here that you know, the bond market, as well as other countries, get a vote as well. And the space for maneuver that the U.S. has in using these tools of very coercive economic statecraft has narrowed.
5: And I'm wondering also the issue of the United Arab Emirates. Just before Bessent's announcement, the UAE announced that it was ending trade relations with Iran. Can you talk about the significance of this? That in fact, while all this these hostilities have been going on, trade across the Persian Gulf between the UAE and Iran has continued for all of these months.
8: Yes, so the UAE has always been an important trading partner for Iran. There's also a very large Iranian diasporic community there, and people who move back and forth between Iran and the Emirates. And it has long been a hub for a lot of commercial companies, but that also includes the IRGC, Iranian state companies, as well as private entities. So that's long been the case. It's also been the case that the Emirates, of course, was a major target of the initial Iranian retaliation against the American and Israeli attack after February. But then in the last 6 to 8 weeks, Iranian attacks on the Emirates really fell off dramatically. And there's been quite plausible speculation that this was because there was an arrangement that was reached between the Emirates and the Iranian government, and a certain modicum of trade was reallowed in exchange, perhaps also for Emirati payments or unfreezing of frozen Iranian assets there. Now, if the Trump administration, as the Emiratis appear to signal, has now reimposed these sanctions, and the Emiratis at least want to suggest that they are complying, two things can be happening. Either they have reimposed these restrictions, in which case they would invite pretty prompt Iranian retaliation, or they're trying to take action against a certain big headline set of commercial activities while allowing under the surface some of it to continue. I think one should not underestimate the fact that that the Gulf countries have been forced in recent months to really recalibrate their relationships both to the United States, but also to China and to a number of other countries. And they realize that the United States is less able to protect them, that American actions against Iran expose them to retaliation, and that that means both increased assertiveness on their own part, militarily and geopolitically, but also developing their own relations with regional powers. And that includes eventually, I think, some kind of modus vivendi with Iran. So there's definitely been, I think, a lot of signaling, but we cannot take the Emirati announcement completely at face value either. The proof will have to be in analyzing commercial data and trade data in the months to come. And only in time can we tell if this is really what's happening.
0: And Nicholas Mulder, how is this playing out in Iran? I mean, yesterday the Iranian rial dropped to a record low of nearly 2 million to the dollar. But Iranian government officials continue to dismiss the Trump administration's sanctions announcement. Is there a disconnect between the political defiance we're seeing from the Iranian government and the actual impact of the sanctions on the ground?
8: Well, the sanctions have definitely had an impact, and the U.S. naval blockade, to be more specific, more still since the beginning of June. For ordinary Iranians, of course, this war, which did not spare them in the least, has been horrific. On top of that, there's major reconstruction costs that are now very difficult to finance because of Iran's relative isolation. And what exports had been getting out of Iran in the form of oil and other exports now have also dropped off. So Iran is no longer as free to trade as it wants. There are a number of overland routes that have been activated with neighboring countries, but those have a much reduced volume in terms of what they can sustain. And I do think you're right to suggest that the Iranian government, certainly the people that now seem to be having the most influence over decision making, a number of IRGC and military figures, believe that this economic blockade shows that the Americans are out of military options, and that actually they interpret this as a sign of American weakness. So they're not afraid to up the ante further and to threaten retaliation. And they seem also quite capable of carrying it out if they so choose. The question is whose negotiating position is going to strengthen further by that kind of escalation? Will time be on the side of the Trump administration, or is the Trump administration actually itself racing against the economic clock with, like I said, rising inflation in the U.S., deteriorating bond market, midterms coming up? In Iran, the government seems determined to ride this out, even if it means that the population will continue to suffer further in the near term. So, that's how I see the lay of the land as it stands right now.
0: Nicholas Mulder is an associate professor of history at Cornell University and a specialist in sanctions. He's the author of The Economic Weapon, The Rise of Sanctions as a Tool of Modern War. Thank you so much for joining us. Coming up, we look at how local officials in Illinois are collaborating with federal immigration agents despite a state law barring the practice. Stay with us.

0: Yellow Ice by La Santa Cecilia in our Democracy Now! Studio. This is Democracy Now!, democracynow.org. I'm Anjali Kamath in New York with Juan Gonzalez in Chicago. In more than a third of counties in the state of Illinois, local police, sheriffs, and even prosecutors have collaborated with federal immigration agents, leading to the detention and deportation proceedings of at least 150 people since President Trump returned to office, despite a state law barring the practice. Details of these secretive partnerships have been revealed in two new sweeping investigations by reporter Aura Bogado of Injustice Watch. As part of her investigation, Aura Bogado obtained police body cam footage from April 2025 when Riverton, Illinois police officer Brad Herzog pulled over 31-year-old Guatemalan national Daniel Torres Perez. Herzog ran Torres's name through a law enforcement database. Then Herzog's phone rang. It was the FBI.
1: Hello.
2: Officer, how are you?
1: Good, how are you?
2: Good, man. Hey, my central dispatcher, the FBI central dispatcher, called me up saying that every bell and whistle went off, saying you ran Daniel Torres. Did you happen to just encounter him?
1: Yes, I've got him on a traffic stop right now.
2: I'm sorry, you broke up. Can you say that again?
1: I have him on a traffic stop right now.
2: I'll be honest with you, sir. I know that you, this puts you in a weird bind. I know that he has a ICE warrant, which is what I was helping him out on, but I know you can't act on that. But I was under the impression he also had a state bench warrant.
3: I just read his poem.
1: Okay, let me check and confirm it. Sangamon 734. Sir? Everybody missed it. I don't see how, but yeah, there is an active warrant for him for DUI. No bond, so he will be going to...
2: I need that guy for an ICE warrant, but I think you can take him under the state warrant, and that would hold him overnight and stay him, correct?
1: That is correct, sir.
0: For more, we go to Chicago, where we're joined by Aura Bogado, senior immigration reporter at Injustice Watch. Her two new investigations out today are titled, Illinois Promised to Protect Immigrants, Local Officials Helped Deport Them Anyway, co-published with The Intercept, and The County Prosecutors Who Became ICE Informants, co-published with Wired. Aura, welcome back to Democracy Now! Astounding investigation, incredible revelations. Talk about the role of cops, sheriffs, and prosecutors in sharing information with federal immigration agents in Illinois, a state that's supposed to be a sanctuary state. I mean, the Trust Act expressly prohibits this, or so one would expect. How is this collaboration happening, and is it legal?
4: Yeah, those are great questions. Thanks for having me, Anjali. Part of the reason that I came to Chicago was to really investigate how much of not only the Trust Act, but the many promises that are made by the state's leaders to its immigrant communities and to residents at large about protecting these communities was true. And what I found was a pattern over and over and over again, as you mentioned, in more than one in three counties, an agency, whether that's a police department, a sheriff's department, or even a county prosecutor, has worked with federal immigration officials to flag, detain, and deport at least 150 people. Those are 150 individuals whose lives were very often changed, communities completely split apart. I've spent a lot of time not only going through records and paperwork and talking to the law enforcement side of this, but also with families. I've talked with more than 20 people who, were in these records. A lot of them have been deported, mostly to Central America, and with their families. This week, I think, and a lot of our families, kids are going back to school, whether that's pre-K or college. And I've been talking with children sort of this whole year, and sometimes they contact me when they miss their dad, because mostly the people who've been affected are overwhelmingly men. There are some women, but it's overwhelmingly men. And their children miss them, particularly at a time of change, in the fall, not only here in Chicago, but throughout Illinois. In terms of what is and isn't legal, you know, it probably doesn't surprise a lot of people to know that law enforcement agents, you know, police and sheriff's deputies continue to work with ICE. What was surprising to me, and I think to a lot of people that I spoke with, is that county prosecutors who are prosecuting defendants for a variety of, you know, misdemeanor crimes and also more serious felony crimes, get in contact with ICE agents and often flag someone who wasn't already on ICE's radar, resulting in deportation. Sometimes the only reason that they reach out to ICE is because they say, for example, this person is homeless or this person doesn't speak English. You know, they have no premise to even know what a person's immigration status is, but they continue to reach out to ICE here in Illinois.
3: And Otto, what was surprising to me, I mean, there was a lot in your reporting on this that was really shocking, but this this almost like real-time communication between a local police on a traffic stop and ICE and, in other words, federal authorities almost monitoring what's going on. And because clearly in many of these so-called sanctuary states, there's a big difference between what happens in the major cities and what happens in the more rural areas. And in Illinois, for instance, Chicago is very different than downstate Illinois, the prosecutors and the police in those parts of the state. But this whole issue of how closely interlocked the ICE and federal authorities are with local police. Could you talk about that a little more?
4: Sure. Prior to doing this reporting, I knew that, you know, there's sort of these data loopholes. If someone is booked into custody, a fingerprint will absolutely make its way to ICE, and ICE will try and do what it can to apprehend that person. What surprised me, and, you know, as we all saw in that video, and that's not the only example of it that we have, is that when someone is pulled over and an officer enters that name into dispatch, the dispatch then sends it to the Illinois State Police, which sends it to the FBI. The FBI then sends it to DHS. That's where ICE can sort of see that a person is there. And then the information that ICE may have, an administrative, you know, request, administrative warrant, administrative detainer request, is then routed all the way back to that officer in real time. And that can prove very consequential. The person who's pulled over in the video that we just saw, Daniel, he was deported a few months after that incident. He was never able to go back home to his family in Illinois. And, you know, so it's the stakes are really, really high. I also assumed that, you know, outside of Chicago, it would look very different. We have found here in Cook County that there are a lot of incidents that are similar. For example, in Tinley Park, which is here in Cook County, it's a little ways from Chicago, but you know, you can take a train there. You can drive over there. There are officers who also interacted with immigration agents in real time. They didn't detain the person on site, but they provided crucial information to immigration agents, including, for example, when and where a person was working, their home address, in one incident, a mother's name. And so it's a lot of personal data that one would imagine wouldn't be shared because of the statutes that we have here in Illinois. And again, the many promises that, for example, our Governor J.B. Pritzker has made to these communities. But it continues to happen. And it does happen, like you said, in real time. And the consequences are really, really detrimental for families.
3: Yeah, and I wanted to ask you about that. This whole has there been any response from Governor Pritzker or the Illinois State Police Director Brendan Kelly to some of the stuff that you found? Did you attempt to reach the governor's office?
4: I did. Unfortunately, I didn't hear back from Governor Pritzker's office. I also didn't hear back from Brendan Kelly. Brendan Kelly is the director of the Illinois State Police. He is handpicked by J.B. Pritzker. And so what happens in his office, comes down in some ways from the top. He serves in Pritzker's cabinet. And so, you know, he enjoys that position. But the Illinois State Police, Brendan Kelly, did not get back to me, and neither did J.B. Pritzker. Unfortunately, you know, I don't know, more than 60 offices or so did not respond to my many requests for comment. I took a long time working on this investigation, and I made sure that these agencies had plenty of time to respond. Unfortunately, Pritzker's office didn't.
0: And Aura, you know, your piece for Wired has these incredible story about prosecutors, local prosecutors sharing information with federal immigration agents. And it's unclear whether they are covered by Illinois law. Is that right? Talk about the scale at which this is happening and also tell the story of the person you profile in that story, Rolando Perez Samayoa.
4: Yeah, so in one in six Illinois counties, I found evidence that county prosecutors are indeed sharing information with ICE and federal immigration agents. It essentially happens in one of two ways. Sometimes they will respond, a staffer or even the elected state county prosecutor here in Illinois will respond to a request either from an immigration court, an ICE agent, et cetera. They very often send, you know, different police records, information about, you know, when and where to find someone.

0: person, right? Those rights are suspended in the immigration context. The bar that is needed to sort of prove a case for deportability is so much lower. You're also not afforded counsel as you are in a criminal case. And so the rights just could not be more different. They're really on different ends of the spectrum. And in the case that I write about, Rolando Samayoa, he was in a DUI. He, you know, told me that it's like one of his biggest regrets in life. He felt very, very bad about it. The first time we talked, he told me, you know, I moved to Illinois because it's supposed to be a sanctuary. He was originally going to go to Alabama and heard from social media, from friends and from family that this is the place to be. This is a place that was going to keep someone like him and his family safe. Instead, what happened was an assistant prosecutor in the county in which he was a defendant reached out to a Homeland Security agent and shared a lot of details. The agent's first response was like, okay, we're on it. Later, he asked for more details. 3 weeks after that assistant prosecutor reached out to this Homeland Security agent, Rolando's home was raided. He was coming out. He had just had a birthday, and he was supposed to celebrate, and he was going out to dinner. As soon as he stepped out, ICE agents sort of surrounded him. His son saw this happening and was, like, coming forward. ICE agents perceived that as some kind of threat and aimed 8 guns at this child, a 17-year-old. And, you can imagine what kind of trauma for anyone, could incur from something like that. Again, this is a child. ICE did not deny that happened and instead, issued a statement about how it uses force and in what kinds of situations. And that, within a couple of hours, they were taken out of Illinois and to the a St. Louis immigration office. Rolando has told me that he felt incredible pressure to sign a voluntary departure. They were put on a plane to El Paso and spent a night there. The very next day, they were walked over to Ciudad Juarez in Mexico, and they had to raise the money to head back to Chiapas, which is their native state. And again, those are the consequences. You can have someone who, makes a mistake, is in a DUI, is trying to do his part to rectify what happened. And, unbeknownst to him, he always thought it could be like police that was looking out for him. For some reason, he didn't get on ICE's radar. It appears until this assistant prosecutor let Homeland Security know.
1: Ahora, abogado, we'll have to leave it there. Later. Thank you so much for joining us and for this work. Senior immigration reporter at Injustice Watch, we'll link to your 2 new investigations. Coming up, incarcerated for life in Trump's war on the left. Stay with us.

Love's Got a Hold by Alicia Anderson and Lawrence Hobbs. This is Democracy Now!, democracynow.org. I'm Anjali Kamath in New York with Juan Gonzalez in Chicago. We end today's show with Autumn Hill, an activist who was sentenced to 50 years in prison earlier this summer on charges stemming from an anti-ICE protest outside the Prairie Land ICE jail in Alvarado, Texas. In June, a federal judge in Texas handed down prison sentences ranging from 30 to 100 years to Hill and eight other protesters who are collectively known as the Prairie Land Nine. They were convicted of terrorism-related charges after federal

0: prosecutors accused them of being members of an Antifa terror cell. Antifa stands for anti-fascist. During the July 4, 2025 demonstration, fireworks were set off and a police officer was shot and wounded. Former U.S. Marine Corps reservist Benjamin Song, who was convicted of the shooting, received a 100-year sentence. In a statement, he said he only fired his rifle because he believed the officer was about to shoot another activist. One activist, who wasn't even at the protest, was sentenced to 30 years in prison for moving a box of anti-fascist magazines and pamphlets. Our guest, Autumn Hill, says she left the protest before the police officer was shot, but she was still charged and convicted of rioting, providing material support to terrorists, conspiring to use and carry explosives, and using and carrying explosives. Hill and other activists had brought fireworks to stage a noise demonstration to show support for people detained in the ICE jail. She's profiled in a recent piece in Rolling Stone headlined, "Incarcerated for Life in Trump's War on the Left." In a few minutes, we'll speak to Rolling Stone reporter Jack Crosby. But first, let's turn to Autumn Hill in her own words. Democracy Now! Spoke to her by phone last week from the Johnson County Correctional Facility.
1: Growing up Christian, I was deeply moved by the radical love tradition of Jesus Christ. And I saw civil rights leaders like Martin Luther King Jr. in American history and the abolitionists of the Civil War era as being inheritors of that. I've always seen those as being, you know, those political goals as having a basis in a spirituality that is founded in radical love and that is founded in seeing every human being as equal, as equally worthy of love, as equally worthy not just of love in kind of a lovey-dovey, feeling sort of a way, but real material love, love that works itself out in actions of care and tenderness, and sometimes in acts of fierce protection and defense of the bodies and the rights of others from those who would seek to deprive them of those rights. Being outside of Fairyland on the night of July 4th was, for me, an act of radical love. You know, it was an act of solidarity with the immigrant community in the United States of America. Scripture talks about this idea that, you know, you love the alien, you love the stranger, you love the sojourner in the land, because that's who you are, actually. You know, I'm not a Christian per se anymore. I am part of what I see as being an interreligious, tradition of radical love that includes, you know, Christians like Dr. King and his friend Vincent Harding, and Muslims like Malcolm X and Dr. Omid Safi, and Buddhists like Thich Nhat Hanh. You know, this radical love tradition to me is about the idea that justice is bringing love into the public space. The fact that this happened in Texas, in one of the most conservative parts of the country, this was the perfect storm for the Trump administration to finally be able to push through a case and to make an example out of activists and to kind of create this warning, you know, that if you resist the Trump administration in any way, if you resist police, if you resist the mass incarceration of immigrants, they are going to bury you. I'm absolutely being imprisoned, you know, for a political agenda.
0: That was Autumn Hill speaking to Democracy Now!'s Nicole Salazar from Johnson County Correctional Facility. Autumn Hill was sentenced in June to 50 years in prison on charges stemming from an anti-ICE protest outside the Prairieland ICE jail in Texas. We're joined now by Jack Crosby, senior writer at Rolling Stone magazine. His recent feature on the Prairieland case is headlined "Incarcerated for Life in Trump's War on the Left." And his latest is "How Trump's War on the Left Will Come for the Center." Welcome to Democracy Now! Why did you choose to write about Autumn Hill? And tell us more about her. You had several conversations with her, and she's been in jail for almost a year now?
2: Yeah, thanks so much for having me. I've been writing about left-wing movements for a number of years, and I had some experience reporting in the specific communities that Autumn was a part of. I had never met her before, but I had met other activists in the Dallas-Fort Worth scene in past stories that I had done. But what I really feel like I've been tracking for several years now is a sort of organized, growing campaign by not just the Trump administration, some of this started during the Biden years, but by conservative forces in various governments around the country to create kind of a new playbook for criminalizing dissent. And Autumn's case, and I think more broadly the case of all of the Prairieland defendants, was one of the most extreme examples of this. It was, if you were a federal prosecutor trying to establish that, you know, anti-fascists were all violent and they, and you kind of, it's not what the facts of the case said, but if you were trying to push that narrative on an audience that doesn't understand the full context of everything that is happening, you know, this was a goldmine for those federal prosecutors. And so I wanted to look further into that, and I wanted to look at the precedent that they were trying to set and what they might try to do with that precedent, and also what the ramifications of that meant for very normal, politically engaged people like Autumn Hill, who's now serving effectively the rest of her life in prison.
0: And she has been in jail since last July. What's her life in detention like? And she's going to be transferred to a federal prison soon, is that right?
2: The timing on when she'll be transferred to federal prison and sort of the chain of custody is all kind of up in the air. She often does not know, you know, at all when these things are going to happen. You know, when you're incarcerated, I think your life depends very much on people coming into your very isolated living situation and just sort of telling you how it's going to be. And that's very much been her life for the past year. For a lot of her time in Johnson County, for some of her time in Tarrant County, and some of her time in FMC Fort Worth, which is the only federal facility she's been in, she's been held in what's called administrative segregation. Sometimes there have been reasons put for this. Sometimes it's been because, as a trans woman, because of her gender identity in certain facilities, sometimes they're held in administrative segregation for security reasons. But what this effectively is it's solitary confinement. And she's been in different stretches in effectively solitary confinement for months at a time. She's not at the moment. As far as I know, I haven't spoken to her in a few days, but earlier this week, last week when I spoke to her, she was in a 26-person pod in Johnson County. So, not a huge general population, but a much more, normal given the circumstances living situation.
3: And Jack Crosby, I wanted to ask you that this whole what did the government have to prove this charge of material support for terrorism? What did it exactly mean? And also, how were these defendants, the impact of the Charlie Kirk assassination, which happened in September of 2025, did that have any impact on how they were prosecuted?
2: Yeah, it had a huge impact. So one of the timing of this case is really interesting. It happens sort of at one of these turning points in American history. So the incident at the Prairieland Detention Facility happens on July 4th, 2025. Charlie Kirk isn't shot until several weeks later. So Autumn's lawyer told me that in the beginning when the charges first came down and they were arrested, this was much more a case that was focused on the shooting of a police officer, right? A few weeks after this, Charlie Kirk is shot, and after his shooting, the government kind of goes into overdrive in pushing to further criminalize sort of left-wing organizing within the United States. There's a presidential memorandum that's written and some executive orders. The most consequential of this is known as National Security Presidential Memorandum 7, I believe, or NSPM 7 for short. And in this memo, it basically lays out how the Trump administration considers the umbrella term of Antifa to not only be an actual contiguous group, which it is not, it is an ideology, but it considers that group to be a terrorist organization. And what NSPM 7 does as well is it outlines a sort of framework for how the government can go at breaking up that organization. And what we see in Hill's case is that after NSPM 7 comes out, the prosecution's entire sort of narrative about what happened in the case changes. And they start referring to the defendants in Prairie Land as an Antifa cell. And that really becomes the thing that I would say that they're trying to prove in this case, but as Autumn's lawyer has explained to me, the government doesn't really have a burden of proof in these things. NSPM 7 is not a legal framework. It's not something that has been, you know, precedent has been set by any courts on this. It is just something that the president has said and that prosecutors can then rely on to try and push a narrative to a jury, to the public. And there's no real burden of proof. They can just say that you're Antifa, and that becomes sort of gospel according to the government if they say it.
0: Jack Crosby is a senior writer at Rolling Stone magazine. We will link to your piece, Incarcerated for Life in Trump's War on the Left. We're going to continue this discussion and post it online at democracynow.org, and we'll learn more about material support for terrorism and how that relates to this case. And that does it for today's show. Democracy Now! Is produced with Mike Burke, Dina Guzder, Messiah Rhodes, Nicole Salazar, Nermeen Sheikh, Maria Tarasena. I'm Anjali Kamath. Thanks for joining us for another edition of Democracy Now!

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0: Good morning, everybody. Thank you so much for joining me on this Tuesday morning. I am not catching my voice, but I'm hoping that y'all are. All right. So I am really excited because I have a guest in here in Studio B with me today, the one and only Nex Millen, right here from Asheville and actually beyond. But we're going to get into a conversation with him about music, vibes, and showing up in community, sometimes whether you feel like it or not. I do want to let y'all know that you are listening to Asheville FM at WSFM LP 103.3 Asheville. This is your community radio station. We're going to do business before I get started so that I don't have it hanging over my head. Because you know me, I'm the ADHD J Walker. My pronouns are she, her, and I'm hanging out with y'all for a little while today until Jim comes in with Brews and Blues coming up next at the top of the hour. 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And one of my favorites, you know, you've heard all about it, In the Box. What's In the Box? In the Box is mostly a show about the 7-inch 45 RPM single, the little records with a big hole and even bigger sound. 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On any given Friday, from 11 a.m. to 1 p.m., you might hear rhythm and blues, soul, punk, funk, country, rock and roll, jazz, 80s, disco, Latin, calypso, exotica, baffling novelty records, and more. 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Every show is an evaporation of 2 hours into the pure spirit of true fun. If it was released as a single, it could be In the Box. Only on Asheville FM, Fridays from 11 to 1 p.m. All right, y'all. Woo, thank you to Pete Rock, Time for Learning, for giving me a little background bed music, I guess it's called. I'm learning, y'all know. So instead, I'm going to bring in a professional today and welcome to the microphone with me, the one and only Nex Millen. Hello, sir.
1: Hey, hi, how you doing?
0: Amazing. Thank you so much. I told you my goal was to get it done in the music, and we got it done.
1: Yes.
0: So thank you so much for joining me here today. Will you go ahead and let our listeners know about yourself?
1: Well, my name is Nex Millen, N-E-X-M-I-L-L-E-N, from Philadelphia. I've lived in the Asheville, Buncombe County area for about 12 years. I still travel for work, so it's very fun. It's been very entertaining being able to come back here to recharge, then go back out to bigger audiences, bigger, markets, and take a little bit of the mountains with me.
0: And that's actually how I got to know you, is peripherally through the Leaf Festival, which was my introduction to this region as an adult, was really getting out into nature, glamping, mm-hmm. essentially. Mm-hmm. But you were always doing the pre-party and after-party in Asheville. And I was always like, man, I wish I lived in Asheville so that I could go to those, you know? And it's real cool. That was probably 10 years ago. I feel like those parties were going on or within the past 10 years, I guess. And it's real neat to have you in this space with me here today. And my favorite place, in fact, in Studio B.
1: Yeah, those parties were a result of the electronic music educational class that I had inherited from Leaf. When I moved here, they had just started that program. A young man named Ben Garrison has started it. Rest in peace to Ben. He passed away. I never got to meet him. But he had started a one mic program at Burton Street Community Center. And I picked it up, tried my best to honor what he had started. And it grew into something that was huge, you know. And that was just a byproduct of that. Because what we would do at festival is we would have a tent with different electronic instruments that allow kids to come up and play with them. You know, I noticed that as Leaf was growing, it was growing away from the younger generation. So to create something like that for the young folks to enjoy during that 4-day festival was, I was honored to do that at that time.
0: And it goes to show the value of having an organization that's really focused on not training. Training's not the right word. Exposure mm-hmm. to arts, exposure to music, exposure to sports, exposure to cooking, whatever the thing is. Like having an organization to spearhead that, to say we are valuing this, empowers artists, chefs, mm-hmm. musicians, DJs, to be able to step up and share what the wisdom that they've gained over the years.
1: Mm-hmm.
0: And so being able to have you there, it's not just the equipment, mm-hmm. right? It's also the engagement with, I'll say kids, but I know there had to have been some adults coming over.
1: Yes,
0: and playing on that stuff. Once you get them past their mm-hmm. ego.
1: It was all ages, and it was something that was special, you know. I heard that Leaf has, bowed out, but I tell people all the time, it's about what you do with the time you have. And Leaf was a great investment into this community. Mm-hmm. And I hope that the people that invested into Leaf turn and invest into the other nonprofits that are working with the youth of Asheville.
0: Yeah, because while their organization has decided to cease existing as they are, right? Sometimes you like have to let something go. Sometimes you just have to let it die. You know, it has lived its life. And so it's, that's kind of been how the radio is for me here at our community radio station. Is I started out educating because that's where I felt comfortable, right? Is being a know-it-all. And now I just get to be a know-it-all that talks to other nerds about what they like to talk about, you know? And so on that note, I would love to, the equipment is important, right? Working with what you've got is important. Knowing how to use what you've got is important. But really, it has to start from somewhere. So can we rewind? You said you were from Philly.
1: Yeah.
0: Can we rewind to maybe how you got introduced to music equipment, whatever, your path?
1: Oh, my path is a simple path. We had a family-owned record store, and I grew up mostly there studying music. Since a young age, I signed my first record deal in 96 and moved to New York, and that lasted till about 2004. Then I became an executive at EMI Capitol Records. I did A&R. That lasted until the internet hit, and you know, I wasn't going to go against the internet at that time. You know, labels weren't like they were today. Today they're all involved into the internet. And to present that as an ideal back then, they felt like they were too strong to, you know what I mean? They literally believed they were stronger than what the internet was going to become. Mm-hmm. This is Napster days. So, you know, that was their biggest thing. And it was like, can't get no bigger. But now the whole formula has changed. And I really wish they would have got involved. Mm-hmm. But maybe if they would have got involved earlier, things would have been different. I feel like artistry or artists are being taken advantage of even more today. The fact of no, what do they call it? They call it, it's when you get the training wheels, you know, you get all the information. The labels took care of artists in that way because you represented them, you know. Without representation, then you don't have any artist development. I believe that's what's hurting all music today, you know, is the lack of artist development. Most people don't even know what that is, you know, but when you're signed to a label, you're representing that label, and they made sure that you represent right. And that's what pushed a lot of hits. That's what pushed a lot of different types of music. And we don't have that anymore with this way of releasing. We're more in control as artists, but I believe to do it on that level, you need artist development.
0: And it comes back to having the group essentially supporting you, right? Like when you're repping that label, they want you dressing right, showing up at the right events, right? Being media trained.
1: Exactly.
0: Right. And so therefore you get more exposure on these mainstream things because they have good sound clips of you, right? They have good pictures to pop up in Page Six or whatever the ish, you know? And that makes a big difference. And but one thing I do want to jump in here too is like that lack of support and representation and connection is actually, yes, definitely for musicians, but also all workers, right? Mm-hmm. We need unions. We need people showing up and saying, these are the rights that you have as a musician, right? What if you showed up to that first meeting and you were like, actually, I know my rights, you know? That's a very different stance in this negotiation. And I think that, you know, that's something that people who are in the know sharing that information and having a place to share that, that's something that we're missing in this lack of in real life community spaces. And that's something that you've actually started creating for me in my life. And I've been talking about is these deep listening parties that you've been doing right down the street here at a potential new boyfriend. Because I've always just consumed music through commercial radio growing up. And then it was through soundtracks. So it's a one off. And then it was just the hits from the people I liked digitally. And so ever since going to the first Jill Scott new release, which was so good, that was my first one. And ever since then, I've truly been diving into albums and what is like, what was this artist or this group? What were they saying from beginning to end? Because as a filmmaker, I was taught you got to be willing to put it out there, no explanation needed, right? Like you can't go to every showing, right?
1: Yes.
0: As an album, what are they telling me? And it changes. It changes the meaning of the songs I knew because it gives me some new perspective about it. And so having that awareness, like how is your experience with music going out there, doing these shows, showing up in community? How is that growing where you are right now? Because we heard a little bit of where you were. You had the records, right? You had the deal. You've got the experience. Well, now you're back here in the mountains with us. Thank goodness. Thank you. And also, you know, where are we going with it?
1: Well, I like being able to create my own lane. I'm very grateful to have the knowledge and the experience to do that. So I'm not doing anything that isn't being done in a major market. Like I have friends that do this in Philly. We done this before. To do it here in Asheville is me testing it to take it to a major market. So I feel lucky to be able to have a venue like Potential New Boyfriend, which is a state-of-the-art listening room. Again, many of these places exist in bigger markets. It's 10 potential new boyfriends in LA. It's 15 in Miami. It's 12 in Atlanta. So get out to this place. You know, we have two here. Well, three counting the one in Black Mountain. What is that? B-sides in Black Mountain?
0: I don't know, but I tried Joyful Noise recently. Yeah. I like that vibe. That's nice.
1: It's Joyful Noise, which is a Japanese style listening venue. Potential New Boyfriend, which is unique to his own self. And I think it's Side B. It's called in Black Mountain. Nice. I haven't visited yet, but shout out to them. Ooh. I'm going to try to make it up there and visit theirs and see what theirs. So we have three places that are dedicated to the study of music. You're not really dancing. You're not really moving. You're there to absorb the message that is being put through the music. Music has returned to what it truly was, at least you let me tell it, due to how we're paid through DSPs, digital platforms, DPSs, digital streaming platforms. Yeah. So that's DSP.
0: Yeah.
1: Yeah. The way we're paid as artists through that is little to nothing. So for me, music has returned back to healing arts, which it was before a young white person went down south with a recorder to start recording it to bring it back north to sell it. Mm-hmm. But before then, music was free. You know, you would sing, you would play. To this day, it's tribes in Africa that still sit the sick into a circle and dance around them and heal them. This is proven facts. You know, definitely look into it. But music is a vibration. You're not hearing it because remember, your eardrum vibrates. So music is a vibration that starts within the soul. And you feel it more than what you're listening to. So creating adult contemporary events like I do now, most people know me from being downtown, but that's all right. There's plenty of DJs downtown and lines at La Pisa's. You can wait in to get that type of music if that's what you want. But I made a conscious decision to stop playing music that glamorizes the fall of my people. Mm-hmm. And most of the music that is listened to today that's major is music that glamorizes that. So you can tell me all day that while you're singing the words, you just like the beat. I know better, you know. So that pushed me out of the contemporary spaces of dance parties and things like that, because they would go tell the owner in fact would come back to me and say, oh, we're going in a different direction, and hire somebody that will play that type of derogatory music. So I have to create my own lanes these days, and most of the time they're centered at people 25 and up that are mature enough to understand what a good time is about, you know. So I'm enjoying myself creating these things.
0: It shows. We are going to take a quick music break, and we are going to come back here with Next Millen in Studio B with me at Asheville FM. You're tuned in to Disparate Dots. Here's Asha with Stay Tonight.

0: And that was Asha with Stay Tonight. Y'all are tuning in to our community radio station, 103.3 Asheville FM. This is Disparate Dots. And coming up after our conversation with the one and only Next Malin, which is going to begin again soon, I promise. I promise. I am going to let y'all know we have a few other things I'm going to let you know about, which is we have the second half of our interview with Jess from the WNC RCC Recovery Rally, which is this Thursday, September 3rd from 2 to 7 p.m. in downtown at Pack Square Park. There's going to be over 100 different tables there with resources for you, for people you love, how to support people you love, how to support yourself, whether you're in crisis or have ever experienced it or not. Sometimes it's good to know what you have available to you. So that is the WNC RCC Recovery Rally this Thursday, September 3rd from 2 to 7 p.m. in Pack Square Park downtown. This also, it is September 1st, and I want to let y'all know that September is for the Shiloh Community Association. So I am going to get into each episode this month of Desperate Dots. We're going to talk about the Shiloh community and how this African-American Black community has been displaced and how they have taken the power back and are growing their community one garden and one person at a time. So before we go, I do want to, or before we jump back in with Next, I want to let y'all know about Musicians for Overdose Prevention, or MOP. And they share the information that naloxone is safe, easy to use, and can reverse an overdose if administered in time. At Musicians for Overdose Prevention, we believe that if there's a poison on the streets, everyone should be carrying the antidote. So if you are interested in naloxone, how you can support people, sometimes just having it in your car can literally save somebody's life. If you are curious about it, if you want to even know about it, you can find more information at Musicians for Overdose Prevention. They're doing really radical stuff out there all over North Carolina, making sure there's naloxone in every venue, every band case, every guitar case, every pocket of every person in a music venue in North Carolina. So if you're interested, Musicians for Overdose Prevention. Okay. Sorry, that went long. Okay, sorry, Next. Hey, welcome back, everyone. Thank you so much for tuning in with us. Thank you, Next, for hanging out with me here in Studio B. We were just talking about the venues that we have around town and how important it is to support music venues and the people doing what they're passionate about, right? Because I talk about nerding out all the time. These people are music nerds. They like the music to come through the speakers just right. They know when a wire is bad, like literally. And that's kind of the world you live in, is like, we're going to put out the best that we got when we got it. So let me know some, while we're going to talk about your upcoming deep listening party. You're going to let us know what album we're going to be hearing in a couple weeks over at Potential New Boyfriend. I know you also have a bunch of other things coming up around town. And so if people want to catch you there, let us know what you have going on.
1: Yes. I'm sorry. I was taking a moment because I miss my friend, Cousin T.O. It just hit me. It hit me hard. It just hit me that I still have some grieving to do because of the conversations we used to have off the air about music. And they were rich conversations. And I just miss my friend.
0: That's all. Shout out to Cousin T.O.
1: So I didn't hear a word you said because I'm sorry. But I think you said we're going to talk about what I'm doing this week.
0: Yeah. You know, we're just hanging out. Hey, man, hand on your heart. Man, I love you. I appreciate you being here. Cousin TL's right up there on the wall.
1: Yeah, that's
0: his little figurine.
1: I was
0: yep.
1: looking at the posters and
0: what ADHD and looking around? What Studio B, y'all? I'm telling you, it's like an extravaganza around here of information,
1: mm-hmm.
0: and we don't ever have to tune in. You know, we yeah. never have to apologize for for doing what we need to do.
1: Yeah.
0: So thank you.
1: So this week, this month, the deep dive is every third Wednesday mm-hmm. at Potential New Boyfriend. Every month I say we because me and Disco owns the place, and I really talk to him because, you know, he's there every day. Mm-hmm. And when we first started doing this, first off, shout out to Marley Carroll. Marley Carroll, right?
0: Mm.
1: Marley Carroll is a DJ here. And he did the first deep listening. Mm. He did D'Angelo, Voodoo. But Marley's busy. He makes music, you know, same as I do. And he's more, he's more of a recluse, and he doesn't come out too much. So him doing it was more of a one-off. But I talked to Disco, and I was like, yo, this is something that we should do every month. I think they were doing movie night on Wednesday before that, once a month. And we most likely, I was thinking about getting back to that too, mm-hmm. talking to Disco about, because the artist that I picked for this month, I really want to show the live performance. Mm-hmm. So I think we are going to get back into live performance night, where we watch a live performance at and listen to it. Because the Blu-ray sounds great. You know, it sounds just like CD quality. And CD is the best quality. I love vinyl. I love the way it sounds. But, yeah, the clearest quality, the best quality ever in music is CD. So I think we will try to do something different like that. But the artist that I picked, or that we picked this month, is Sade. Mm. The album that I picked is Stronger Than Pride. Stronger Than Pride is my introduction to Sade. I listened to Diamond Life and those things. I heard it, but it was too mature for me at that time in my life. So as I hung around my older brother, half-brothers, and my older old heads and people that guided me through life, they turned me on to Sade at that time in my life, and that's still my favorite album. And so we're gonna play that tip to tip. It's 10 songs, and we'll talk about it. Usually I talk about my connection to the album, so you get stories that I'm in the middle of writing my biography. But you get stories from my life and past experience and how the music reflected on me, mm-hmm. and how I still listen to these things today. Sometimes we'll pick an album that I had hands on with the artist and things like that. So we have great stories. We have a great time listening. We do a slideshow. I get guest liner notes from different writers of music, and it's a fun time. So definitely tickets going to sell next week. It's, I think, 26 seats. So if you're interested in Sade and you like Stronger Than Pride, you never heard Stronger Than Pride, to me, that's the front end of her bell curve,
0: mm-hmm.
1: like almost at the top of the apex of her career. It's definitely a great album. So definitely come through.
0: I definitely really liked the liner notes from the Mama's Gun. Erica Badu. That mm-hmm. was some really good liner notes.
1: Mm-hmm.
0: Yeah. Mm-hmm. So shout out to that artist.
1: Oh, man. I'm trying to think of the... I know she writes for Pitchfork.
0: Yeah.
1: I can't remember her name right now. Because I looked these people up the week before.
0: Yep.
1: And I read their articles from back when.
0: Mm-hmm.
1: So this young lady did a review on Mama's Gun when it first came out.
0: Mm.
1: And then what I do, I'll track them down through Instagram and be like, oh, we're doing this event. We're talking about this album. I saw you... you have written about it.
0: Right.
1: Would you like to update your liner notes
0: mm-hmm.
1: and do some slides? And usually it's been yes. Nobody has told me no yet.
0: Right.
1: And they have sent, you know, a revise of what they wrote when the album has come out and
0: nice.
1: Updated it so that we can share it in that space. It's nice.
0: And truth is, like, you're cultivating, like, artistry, right? Like, you're, like, bringing in There's the photography of the musicians. There's the presentation of the music in the venue. There's you creating the community event for us to all come together. But a big part of it is the people showing up, right? And it's not about every person hearing it is supposed to be there, but we got to get the word out about events, right? We got to like let people know if you have a friend who's like into this kind of thing, or you want a reason to hang out with your friend, what a great reason to, okay, hanging out with your friend, maybe not. Because we are real quiet. Like you.
1: Well, sometimes, I mean.
0: It's real quiet.
1: You came to the Jill Scott and people got up and danced. I don't discourage that. Yeah. I mean, disco used to. I was like, nah, this is how.
0: It's a vibe.
1: Well, it's a vibe. And also, it's a respect for communities that listen to music differently.
0: Yeah.
1: You get me?
0: Yeah.
1: So when we did the Jill Scott, it made people want to get out of their seat. I didn't say you can dance. I didn't say you couldn't dance, you know? And I looked at Disco and he's looking at me. He's like, and they're making noise. And I mean, launch, you know, one, it's one thing to be on your phone and unattentive. It's another to be all the way engaged that music does its job and vibrates the soul to make you move out of your seat. So I encourage that, you know what I mean? To that point, I'll let it be, you know? And so it's not really that quiet. Some of the albums we listen to, you know, you want to be quiet to get the full effect. But yeah, if it makes you move, get up and move. You know, that's what music is supposed to do. Build the soul.
0: Amazing. So besides the deep listening party, third to Wednesday of each month, where else can folks find you, catch a vibe, dance with you, or not dance, whatever strikes their fancy?
1: So Jesse at Static Age Records created a place called Static Age Loft, which is in the old Rosetta's place, the Bucci Bar and all that, in that building down there. You have Water Street and you have Static Age Loft. So I've been doing things down there because Jesse is my friend. I've been friends with him and buying records from him since I've been here. Mike Martinez manages, and he's a friend of mine also. So I wanted to help them out as they're helping me out, allow me to create new adult contemporary events. So we had Afrofuturism on Saturday, which is our third Afrofuturism. And Afrofuturism is exactly what it is. It's all music created from the diaspora. So when you think Afrofuturism, you think Afro beats and Anna piano. It's all that stuff, but it's also Cuban salsa. It's also Haiti music. It's also American hip hop. It's also reggae and dub, roots and culture, dance hall, you know, all presented on visuals. Because most of the time you see me play, and I haven't done visuals since the Southern. Now I'm telling how long I've been here in Asheville, because you have to be here a long time to remember the Southern, the back room, Dirty South. And they had a projector, and I was back there playing videos and visuals for all the music that I play. So it feels good to get back to that. It also feels super good because these are black imageries, beautiful black imagery, you know, that you don't get to see here in Asheville too much, you know. So it was a great night, and I appreciate everybody coming out. Tickets for that go on sale next week for the next one. And also what I do down there at Water Street is another adult contemporary event. It's called, I call it The Score. And what I do is I'm a producer by trade, so I make a brand new original leitmotif. Which is, if for people that don't know what that is, it's like the Star Wars theme, the dun, dun, dun, that reoccurring theme that glues you to the picture. Mm-hmm. So really it's the sounds for the moving picture. And I handpick movies that I used to watch in the studios working with people. And when you're working in the studio, most of the time the TV is down. I don't put on closed captions because that allow us to create our own stories around the visuals. And we usually have a good time and laugh and things like that. So this is called The Score. So it's a silent movie. and I rescore it using whatever music that I would like. We did we just did Lady Snowblood, 1 and 2. So I broke out my Japanese jazz, funk and soul to help score that one, plus making 3 original fully produced songs for the movie. My use of AI, you can't even tell if you listen to my catalog, but AI helps me crank these out so I can get them in on time, because it takes a long time to produce music, especially when you're working with other artists. So I'm using AI as a tool to help me crank this out. This coming Thursday, this is every first Thursday we do this. We're doing Oscar Mishru. I hope I pronounced his name right. Mishru.
0: Mm-hmm.
1: He is the first black director to create an action movie. We're going to show his first 4 movies over the rest of the year. So he started with silent movies and eventually went into sound, eventually going into dialogue. Mm-hmm. He has over 45 movies, but he was shunned by Hollywood. They didn't want to let him operate in there. But if you watch his movies, you see Spike Lee, you mm-hmm. see Tarantino, you see all these, you see, what's the guy that did The Odyssey?
0: The recent one, I don't know.
1: Yeah, Nolan. There you go. You see all their styles
0: mm-hmm.
1: on the screen in a 1920s movie.
0: Mm-hmm.
1: The storytelling, the suspense. Back then, you had Buster Keaton, Charlie Chaplin, slapstick. Like they were the biggest stars of that media mm-hmm. back then. But Oscar moved into a direction of telling stories for black audiences, but giving it a realist taste to it. So it's going to be a great night this Thursday. It's a free event for now because I'm still testing things out. I literally finish the score probably an hour before I show up, and then I actually score it right there.
0: Mm-hmm.
1: No rehearsal. I just have the music that I picked. Like this time we're going to do funk, soul, jazz from late 50s, early 60s.
0: Mm-hmm.
1: I'm really going to, I love the conductor, Johnny Pate. He's one of my favorite musical conductors of the movies.
0: Mm-hmm.
1: He's like a black Lalo Schifrin, you know. So come down, let's watch a movie together, listen to some music, and eat some popcorn.
0: And 2 things. One is, if they want to follow you, get in touch with you online, how can they do that?
1: NEXMILLEN. If you put that in Google, mm-hmm. music will pop up, videos will pop up. Mm-hmm. OG Synergy Lifestyle and Culture mm-hmm. is our hip hop shop in the RAD. We're in the Film Mechanic. It's appointment only. So you can go to OG Synergy on Instagram and DM and get an appointment. Come through, buy some records, clothes. We have a lot of vintage stuff that you may want.
0: All right. And real fast, I have to say it because it's Disparate Dots and I'm me. I'm a little bummed to hear about the AI. I'm not going to like put you on the spot about it any more than that. But like, I think I understand AI as a productivity tool. I also see AI as a way of extracting. I would love to explore that further, maybe at another time.
1: Yeah,
0: could I have you back here in Studio B with me?
1: I can talk about it.
0: Yeah.
1: Yeah, come back and talk about it. But
0: yeah,
1: the way you use AI is up to the user.
0: Yeah.
1: And that's what I mean. It's a learning curve for most people. That's why they let most of the work get done. But AI can't replace me. AI can't do the music that I do.
0: But it can
1: streamline my flow.
0: AI can hurt the people of our communities and the environment, and accessibility, it does not improve accessibility to information necessarily. So, yeah. But.
1: And like I said, we need more time to break all these things
0: down. We're going to nerd out one day about that.
1: Yeah, I would love to come back on and talk about that.
0: Okay. Well, thank you so much, Nex, for joining me here today. And y'all go ahead and check him out. Just look up Nex Malin. Trust me.

0: so different.
1: Well, I was going to ask for the details again about the event.
0: Yes.
1: So give me the deets about where they can find more information and all that stuff.
0: So September the 3rd at Pack Square, right outside. We've got the entire Pack Square this year all the way up to Biltmore Ave. And so, yeah, September 3rd from 2 to 7. Mm-hmm. So we can get you after work. Those of you can still come on over.
1: That's right.
0: Work.
1: Stop by. Yes.
0: And it's free to anyone. Just come on in. And we've got two amazing panels, one speaking on pathways of recovery. So each person has lived experience on multiple different pathways. So if those of you who don't know what a pathway of recovery is, we're talking 12-step recovery. We're talking like AA or NA. We're talking faith-based recovery, MAT, so medication-assisted treatment, I believe physical wellness and exercise. I'm trying to think, but there's so many different pathways of recovery. And so we have a panel speaking on that. And then we also have a provider panel. So we've got a nurse, a provider, a nurse practitioner, an EMT, and I believe a clinician speaking on our provider panel. And then two amazing keynote speakers, Philip Cooper and Susanna from United Way of Rutherford. So we're really, really excited to hear our amazing speakers. And then up in the top half of the park, we'll have some live music playing all day long. We've got the Hayes Majorettes. Oh, I can't remember the exact their names, but
1: that's okay. But what's your website or social media so they can go look up all these details?
0: See, I'm getting distracted.
1: Well, they can't be expecting ADHD people to remember details. Listen, sorry, not sorry.
0: No, I go on tangents, y'all. I can't help it. So, okay, website wncrcc.org/rally. And everything you need to know is right there. So from 2 to 7, Pack Square, September 3rd. Yeah, please. I really hope everybody can come out because it's going to be awesome.
1: And like another part of it too is if this is something that is like hitting a noodle in your brain, like, oh, that's interesting. Your friends might think it's interesting too.
0: Ooh, yes.
1: So if you feel so called to share information, broadcast that.
0: Yes. Tell everybody. Right? Spread the word. Spread the word. Spread the word.
1: Even just saying, hey, y'all, group text. Okay, I hate group text, but group text. Hey, y'all, recovery rally September 3rd, just sharing. Mm-hmm. No pressure.
0: Yeah.
1: Right? And then they can go Google it. You know, yes. Like they don't even have to know any other details.
0: Right.
1: Because you never know who might be looking for some connection to community.
0: Yes.
1: And a lot of times people are turned off from recovery because a lot of times me and some people that I know are turned off from recovery because of what is the perceived faith-based, right? Yeah. The fact that God is in literally giving up to God, right? That is something where it doesn't have to be that way.
0: Mm-hmm.
1: There are plenty of people who are not faith-based who are in 12-step or who have literally created other pathways to do it.
0: Absolutely.
1: And so if you've been like, I've been curious about how I can implement other good things in my life, not necessarily to take away something like drinking or whatever. Drinking is just the easiest because it's legal.
0: Right.
1: So, you know, not necessarily taking that out of my life, but what connection to community can I implement more?
0: Absolutely.
1: That's maybe not drinking focused.
0: Yeah.
1: And that's where those ideas of like exercise comes in, which helps ADHD.
0: Yeah.
1: And a lot of depression and of sleeping and feeling better. And, you know, it's exponential, the benefits. But sometimes you just got to start somewhere. And a great place to start is chatting with people who have already been through it.
0: Absolutely.
1: And maybe started in a pit and got their way out, yeah. you know? And so that is the wncrcc.org/rally.
0: Yes.
1: And that's going to give you all of the details about the speakers, the schedule, all the information about the event, September 3rd from 2 to 7 p.m.
0: Absolutely.
1: All right. So we do have just a couple more minutes or a couple of, a couple more minutes. Yeah. And so what would you like for our listeners to know about before we head out of here?
0: Absolutely.
1: Because while I know that we could chat forever.
0: I know, right?
1: And it turns out that we can chat at the rally. Oh, wait, no, you're going to be busy.
0: I will be busy.
1: But it's not about, you know, like these are all just connection points. This is a jumping off point, right? And so what else would you like our listeners to know about?
0: That's, and you touched on it, and that's a perfect segue, because it's so much more than rally, and it's so much more than these resources coming together. It's creating relationships before crisis happens, right? And so I really, really love that. As someone who's worked in this field, I'm born and raised here in Asheville, I have my history, and I've been working in this field for about 10 years. And now, currently, I'm the community liaison for the state of North Carolina for Carolina Center for Behavioral Health, and they're in South Carolina, and it's this acute care hospital for adolescents, adults, geriatrics, and of course detox. But what's incredible when I have walked in there, or I've walked in other amazing acute psych hospitals, been, you know, multiple times, right? And is the staff are smiling and the people are smiling. And I remember being in one of those facilities and laughing and remembering I couldn't remember the last time I had laughed. And so what an impact these environments can have of, you know, oh no, I'm never going to seek help. And there's no way I can go to a psych hospital. There's no way I could seek help, or there's no way. And oh my gosh. And it leading to a crisis after crisis after crisis, whenever at the rally, and many of these facilities that I've been at, the facility I work at, love, right? It's just love. And when you're walking around and you see the staff laughing with the patients, and the patients are smiling, and they feel, you just can see that they're feeling a little bit more freedom, or they may be crying and hyperventilating. I was able to sit and observe on the unit, and this beautiful hospital that I work for, I just started, and there was a gentleman, and he was hyperventilating, but you could watch him self-regulate, and he just kept looking up at us, and he just was able to completely self-regulate and get himself through that moment. And then a couple minutes later, I see him laughing. And it's, this is what we're all here to do, is just, he didn't need us to jump in and rescue him. He just needed to look up and see some comforting people in a safe place that believed in him, right? And he was able to laugh again. And so that's something that in my role, I like to, of course, you know, share the resources. I'm kind of have a Rolodex in my brain of all the resources. I kind of like to say I put puzzle pieces together. I see a lot of problems, and I like to put the puzzle pieces together, but I don't ever really do much of anything but just kind of connect this person, but it's all connection. Mm-hmm. Everything is connection. And so this entire community, we've seen it come together and break down the differences and focus on the similarities, and break down the things that separate us and focus on the unity. And that's what all of this is about, is coming together and supporting one another and gaining education. And because I have a lot to learn, right? Mm-hmm. And also it's just really, really beautiful. And a resource list, right? You had mentioned all the resources coming together. A resource list isn't the same as a relationship. And so building these relationships and really kind of, yeah, gaining that connection and education. And I don't know. I don't know. It's pretty cool. It's pretty cool here in Asheville and all the entire region. It's really something special. And this planning committee, oh man, Lord have mercy. These poor people. I'm a lot and they are, oh man. And this is all volunteered for us. This is not part of our, you know, jobs. And I'm talking 3 a.m. text messages for me because I'm going down an obsessive rabbit hole. And this committee, mm-hmm. we are in it. And mm-hmm. so a huge, huge, huge thank you to the many, many members of this committee within many organizations throughout our region. We've got a lot of support from our elected officials and community members, other people who don't even work in the field. Like we have over 90 sponsors mm-hmm. and that is not all providers or even people that have anything to do with this field. They just want to come show their support. And ultimately this is a fundraiser for the RCC, which helps support sober recovery housing and other barriers to recovery housing.
1: Looping it all right yes. back to the beginning of the conversation.
0: Social determinants of health is our main goal, to try to figure out whatever we can do to combat, to help and create a more structure, accountability, while also providing support for sober livings, because it is very difficult because housing, right?
1: Mm-hmm. Housing first.
0: Housing is so, so important mm-hmm. for our folks to create a community.
1: For anybody mm-hmm. to feel safe and comfortable, mm-hmm. you need a safe, comfortable place mm-hmm. to go.
0: Mm-hmm.
1: And so that is why I believe housing mm-hmm. first,
0: yes.
1: Is because wraparound services can come.
0: Mm-hmm.
1: But if you have a place right. to put your head and put your stuff and feel safe, mm-hmm. lock your door.
0: Mm-hmm. And not be isolated and yeah. by yourself and
1: or be isolated mm-hmm. if that's what you mentally need mm-hmm. sometimes yeah, that's not gonna
0: the
1: lie
0: truth. That's
1: right?
0: the truth yes I need to recharge yes like
1: that's
0: Lisa
1: right
0: talk to me but yeah, yeah.
1: like one of the things you said is you know, we're talking about recovery. Well, mental disorders include things like ADHD 100%. And I talk about y'all experience my ADHD every Tuesday from 11 to 12 on Asheville FM. And so with that, you were mentioning sometimes you're sending a text message at 3 a.m. I have a work environment now for the first time in my life where I can spiral. I can be all Ooh. Over the place and come in and be manic. Mm-hmm. And my team knows how to essentially handle me mm-hmm. because they understand me yeah. and where I'm coming from, because I'm no longer masking.
0: Mm-hmm.
1: Now, mm-hmm. do I mask at work? Yes. Mm-hmm. Not with my team.
0: Mm-hmm.
1: You know what I mean? Like having a safe space where I can just be me.
0: Yeah.
1: Is really powerful in helping me understand when I need to mask.
0: Absolutely.
1: And when I can just be me.
0: Mm-hmm.
1: And that's really empowering. And that's the idea of meeting people where they are, is here are, what is it? You might, in fact, I am dealing with a majillion issues in the grand scheme of things,
0: yeah.
1: right? Which one am I ready to deal with right now?
0: Mm-hmm.
1: Here are all these resources at the WNC RCC Recovery Rally, September yes. 3rd from 2 to 7 p.m. at Pack Square Park. Here are all of these different cool people mm-hmm. that you can chat with, you can dance with, you can talk mm-hmm. to nobody.
0: Mm-hmm. Yes.
1: Maybe you just walk around and soak up the vibes.
0: Yes.
1: Right? It is all love. Please, if you want to connect with community, there are so many options to do that. So if you're needing connection, it's out there.
0: Mm-hmm.
1: No pressure. all love.
0: Yes, absolutely.
1: Well, Jessica, thank you so much. One more time, will you please give the website so that people can go find more information about the WNC RCC Recovery Rally?
0: Absolutely. It's wnccrcc.org/rally. Yes. So thank you.
1: Thank you so much, Jessica.
0: Absolutely.
1: All right, y'all. I am sitting in here still nerding out with Next. This is, I really wish y'all had been able to hear that, but I'm really thankful you were able to hear our conversation with Jess about the upcoming recovery rally. And Next, did you want to leave anybody with anything today?
2: 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We have our October session coming up. It's a 9-week intensive, 3 hours every Tuesday starting in September. If you're not familiar with Building Bridges of Asheville, we are a nonprofit that is changing the way people think, the way people interact through racism and debunking it or dismantling it one conversation at a time. So please look up bbavl.org, sign up. I hope to see you. I am the thought leader. We bring in different people to talk on the 9 areas of racism, where racism affects us all. So please find Building Bridges and I'll see you there.
1: All right, y'all. I love you so much. You know, this is Disparate Dots, which means we have officially run out of time. So we're actually going to roll out of here with a song I got thanks to you, Next. And that was Lee Moses, who you introduced to me at Joyful Noise on Friday night. Thanks for showing up for community and showing up here on Community Radio, y'all. Here is Lee Moses with Reach Out, I'll Be There. And I love you. Talk to you next Tuesday.

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Beau Vermilion at One World Brewing Downtown. Jesse Fox, Claire Wall, Drew White at Fleetwoods. Mike D5D at the Orangeville. Squid Pisser, Mean Habit, Mockery, Camel Cash, Louder Than Transition Collective are all at Static Age Records. Bluegrass Jam with Drew Motlick at Jack of the Woods. Asheville Beer Choir at Archetype Brewing. Butts and Boots Line Dancing at Banks Ave. The Builders and the Butchers with Johanna Rose and the Dreamboats at Eulogy. 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

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Well, we recently lost Dolly Parton, and she started out with Porter Wagoner, I believe. And we're going to start out with a tune by the two of them. It's called Making Plans.

Dolly Parton and Porter Wagoner making plans. And by the way, in Asheville, there have been a lot of bear sights in people's neighborhoods, downtown, out in the country. So we're going to hit up with Lyle Lovett, Bears.

Wow, Kansas, let me tell you, from their first, can I tell you, from their very first release, amazing violinist Robbie Steinhardt, RIP. And before that, before Kansas, we heard Best Bad Boy by Eric Clapton from the self-titled album, as well as Can't You Hear Your Daddy's Heartbeat by the Steve Miller Band from the Brave New World record, The Night Before by the Beatles from Help, and Time of the Season by the Zombies from Odyssey and Oracle. And Lyle Lovett started out that set with Bears. Interested in what makes Asheville FM tick? 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And the first Wednesday of September will be tomorrow, September 2nd. So if you'd like to join, stop by 864 Haywood Road. We'll head to the airport next.

to touch. 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I don't care.

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And my name is Jimmy D. I'm substituting for Mike, Buffalo Mike, on the Brews and Blues program today. I forgot to mention that. Mike is on assignment somewhere out in the world. I also wanted to say thanks to Smitty this morning. Did the show Positive Vibes, lots of good reggae. And Walker, just before this program started, did Desperate Dots. And she always has a fantastic show. Coming up after Blues and Brews at 2 p.m., Matt, the free-range DJ, will be playing a very interesting set, as always. In the background, we have Aquamarine by Santana. And we just heard, before that, Goldeneering doing Temporary Madness from the Bloody Buccaneers release. We heard the band War with Galaxy from the album of the same title. The Jay Giles Band, No Doubt About It, from the Ladies Invited record. And Wet Willie Airport from Wet Willie 2. That early stuff is really good by them. In the meantime, we're going to do a little more Dolly Parton and Porter Wagoner.

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It's a beautiful day out. However, it's hot for the mountains and hot across the South, everywhere. And make sure you stay locked in today. This hour coming up will be blues primarily. And then we have Matt, the Free Range DJ, as I mentioned. Then we have some new music coming up. And that comes up right before, let's see, Cat Daddy's Hour of Smooth with Wes. And then we have Hissy Fits with Christy. Also, Deep Glean with Eric. And the other Eric, Eric Maddox, on the Uncola, and later at the end of the, from 10 till 12, the Go-Go Show. Make sure you tune in for that. Okay, we're going to start off with some Charlie Musselwhite.

0: That was Charlie Musselwhite, Train to Nowhere. Forgot to mention, before that, we heard a couple of songs by ZZ Top from their second album, Rio Grande Mud. We heard Francine. Right before that, Coco Blue. We heard some Johnny Adams' Up and Down World from The Man of My Word, CB. And Porter Wagoner and Dolly Parton gave us Beneath the Sweet Magnolia Tree. Did you tune in late and miss part of one of our great programs? 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Thanks for tuning in. Coming up, we're going to hear some harmonica tunes. This one is Boogie Baby by Sonny Terry and Brownie McGee.
1: I love you, baby. Baby, please don't go.

0: minute to introduce you to my people. This is Mr. Bugs Henderson over here from Tyler, Texas.
1: Oh, let's try that again. That was Muddy Waters, 33 Years from the I'm Ready CD. John Mayall gave us Suspicious, Part 1 from London Blues. Sonny Terry and Brownie McGee started this set with Boogie Baby from Classic Harmonica Blues from Smithsonian Folkways. 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More information is at bbavl.org. Okay, back to some music.

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That last song was Check It Up On My Baby from Taj Mahal. We heard Fenton Robinson before that. You Don't Know What Love Is. That's from his Somebody Loan Me a Dime on Alligator Records. And we started that set with Bye Bye Bird by Charlie Sayles. 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And we're a little more blues. Let's do some Texas blues from the band Knitzinger.

I want to take this minute to introduce you to my people. This is Mr. Bugs Henderson over here from Tyler, Texas. This is Fancy Space, world-renowned female drummer of distinction on the percussion section. This is the captain on the bass from Fort Worth, Texas. My name is John Nipsinger, and we want to do a little Texas blues.

0: I agree.
1: Okay, I hope you don't have any grief, but that was Little Ed and the Blues Imperials with Make a Pocket for Your Grief. And we also had, just before that, that long song by Nitzinger. And that was Texas Blues Jelly Roll from the Mighty Soul collection on ATCO, released in the early 70s. That was the first Puerto Rican pop festival. Two LP set, definitely worth checking out. Taj Mahal did Check It Up on My Baby. And Fenton Robinson, You Don't Know What Love Is. Somebody Loaned Me a Dime from that album. We may have covered that already. In any event, we're heading towards the end of the show, but we have a few more, about 15 minutes or so. 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

That was Blue Boys Rollins, a.k.a. Sweet Lovin' Daddy. And he did a couple of songs for us. Baby, I'm Leaving You. And Baby, She Loves Me. Those are on Good Time Records. We heard John Hammond, My Mind Is Rambling, from Crown True Love. And we heard Little Ed and the Blues Imperials, Make a Pocket for Your Grief, from the Slideways release. And thank you again, Buffalo Mike, for having Jimmy D sit in for you today. Thoroughly enjoyed it. Buffalo Mike will be back next week, but keep it locked in. We're Let There Be Rock with Matt, the free-range DJ, coming up in a few minutes at 2 p.m.

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My name is Matt. I'm the free range DJ, and this program is Let There Be Rock. How's it going, Asheville? You doing all right? Hey, before I go any further, I want to thank Jim for filling in for me last week. So appreciate it. Awesome show. And I was out of town. My wife and I went up to spend a good amount of the time in Massachusetts. Had a good time. Saw some cool stuff. But and it also gave me an idea for a theme. Yeah, I'm playing songs by bands from Massachusetts. So original. Also, just so you know, I'm taking some DayQuil, fighting something off, so the show could get really interesting. Before we go too much further, I got an announcement for you. 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And that's theater, T-H-E-A-T-R-E. All right, you ready for some Massachusetts music? Underneath, we're getting started with two tracks from Dick Dale and his Deltones. First, it's his version of Peter Gunn. And next, Mizzer Lou, classic 1962 single. Thanks so much for tuning in today.

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It seemed like I was all alone, with nobody to help me. You know, I almost gave up all my hopes and dreams. But then something inside me came.

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And if you can make it at something you love, wow, you got it all. So I'm saying this to all of you. 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

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Not sympathy, and I don't want no pity, but a girl, a real girl, one that really loves me. And then I'll be the complete man. So I'm gonna tell you.

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All right, if you're just tuning in, this show is also brought to you by cold medicine that I'm taking. So could get a little loopier than normal today. So today we're playing songs by bands from Boston, from Massachusetts. A lot of them from Boston, but Massachusetts. Spend some time in Western Mass and also in the Ipswich area of Massachusetts. Really good time. So to start it off, we had two tracks by Dick Dale and his Deltones, Peter Gunn and Miserlou. Miserlou was his 1962 single. The song was originally an Eastern Mediterranean folk song that was first recorded in 1927. Dick Dale knew the song because his dad was Lebanese American and had played it, his version of it. And then, of course, Dick Dale played it much faster. And a lot of people got to know that from the soundtrack of the movie Pulp Fiction. Then we had The Barbarians doing Multi, 1966 single. The backing band on the single was The Hawks, who later became The Band. So Victor Multi Moulton, who's the subject of the song, was the drummer of the band, The Barbarians. He damaged his hand when he was 14 on a homemade pipe bomb that went off while he was holding it. His hand was amputated and was replaced with a metallic prosthetic device that he could attach a drumstick to and play the drums. And that's what he's singing about in the song, overcoming that. Pretty cool. Then we had the Remains, doing Why Do I Cry, 1965 single on Epic Records. The band was also sometimes credited as Barry and the Remains. They formed in 1964 at Boston University, where they were first-year students living in the same dorm. Then we had The Lost doing Backdoor Blues. They were a popular band in Boston in the 60s. They formed in college when they were in Vermont, but relocated to Boston that same year. They signed a record deal with Capitol Records in 1965 and ended up opening for acts such as James Brown, Sonny and Cher, The Supremes, The Shirelles, Junior Walker, and The All-Stars, and also toured with the Beach Boys. Then we had the Liars doing Don't Give It Up Now, the B-side to their 1979 debut single, How Do You Know, of course, fronted by the late, great Jeff Connelly, who we lost recently. Underneath, we got some Stickmen. This is Tentacles, live from Elkton Music Hall in Maryland. Next, the first single released by Nervous Eaters. It's a good one.

Slay the Mic is hitting the airwaves to bring you your daily dosage of dysfunction every Saturday at 5 p.m. Slay the Mic's mission is to celebrate culture, community, and creativity by amplifying voices from local artists, activists, and by providing new, old, underground, and mainstream hip-hop and R&B music in the Asheville community. That's Slay the Mic every Saturday at 5 p.m. All right, so what Massachusetts bands do we hear in that last set? We got it going with Nervous Eaters doing Loretta. That was their debut single, came out in 1976. They were one of Boston's first punk rock and roll bands with Steve Cataldo on vocals and guitar, Rob Skeen on bass, and Jeff Wilkinson on drums. They formed in Boston in 1973, and the first single that we heard there was released on Rat Records, which was a label formed by the famous Boston music venue, the Rathskeller. Pretty cool. So then we had the Modern Lovers doing She Cracked off their self-titled debut record, which came out in 1976. Although they formed in Natick, Massachusetts in 1970 by Jonathan Richmond, and the original band included bass player Ernie Brooks, drummer David Robinson, who was later in the Cars, and keyboardist Jerry Harrison, who was later in the Talking Heads. And I've seen Jonathan Richmond a few times in concert. So entertaining. And then we followed up with the Real Kids doing Reggae Reggae, their self-titled debut album. Came out in 1977. Lead singer, guitarist, and songwriter John Felice also grew up in Natick, Massachusetts. He was a friend and neighbor of Jonathan Richmond, yeah. And at 15, he joined Richmond in the very first lineup of the Modern Lovers. But he ended up not being in the sessions that were recorded in 1972, but didn't

released in August of 1981. They formed in Boston in 1979 with Roger Miller, Clint Conley, and Peter Prescott, with Martin Swope, who added audio tape manipulation and was their sound engineer. I was lucky enough to see them a few times in DC at small clubs when I got back together in the 2000s. They're fantastic live. Then we had Cheater Slicks doing The Number 4 off Ill-Fated Cusses. That was released in 2023. They were originally the Cheater Slicks from Boston, formed in 1987. Then we had the Charms with Gimme That Shot from their second album, Pussycat. Came out in 2005. The Charms are from Somerville, Massachusetts, and formed around 2002. Underneath, we got more of that Stickmen. This is Mantra from the Live from Elkton Music Hall release we got a few months ago here at the station. Next, we got some bands you've heard of, right? Maybe one you'd forgotten. Maybe you'd wish you'd never heard them after I'm laying me off to see. But we'll get it started with a little bit of Live, Jay Giles Band. This is their version of First, I Look at the Purse.

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On Thursday, September 3rd, American Aquarium at the Great Eagle Music Hall, Jamie Hendrickson at the One Stop, Cashed Out with RDGLDGRN at the Asheville Music Hall, Thunder Thursdays at One World 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at Static H Records, Bluegrass Jam with Drew Madelich at Jack of the Wood, Asheville Beer Choir at Archetype Brewing, Butts and Boots Line Dancing at Banks Avenue, The Builders and the Butchers with Joanna Rose and the Dreamboats at Eulogy. 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

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All right, so what Massachusetts bands did we hear in that set? Well, we started with Jake Isles Band doing First I Look at the Purse. That's off Live, Full House, their first live album recorded in 1972. The album peaked at number 54 on the Billboard 200 album chart. And First I Look at the Purse is a 1965 song. It was recorded by The Contours, written by the Miracles members Smokey Robinson and Bobby Rogers. Last time I was in Massachusetts, which was last fall, I was at a record store in Boston, shocker, and I ran into Peter Wolf from Jake Isles Band. Yeah, he was very nice. I told a friend of mine he was from up there, and he went, "Yeah, that happens all the time. He's always in record stores up there." Me too. So then we had Aerosmith doing Chip Away the Stone off of, that was a version from Pandora's Box, which was a box set that came out in the 90s, I think. It was a 1978 single also that was released from their live bootleg album. The single had a live version of the song and a studio version of the song. Studio version of the song was recorded at Longview Farm Studio in Massachusetts, June 4th, 1978. The song was written by a friend of the band and sometimes writing partner and occasional guitarist, Richie Supa. Then we had Boston, Don't Look Back, title track from their second album, came out in August of 78. You gotta play Boston if you're doing Boston bands, right? Well, some people may not agree, but I felt like I had to. That album reached number one in the U.S. and Canada, number nine in the U.K. Title track really helped the album move some units. Hit number four on the charts. Boston formed in 1975 in Boston. Formed by chief songwriter and composer guitarist extraordinaire Tom Scholz. Then we had Orion the Hunter. Do you remember them? That was So You Ran from their self-titled debut album, came out in 1984, the only album they came out with, and the band featured former Boston members Barry Goudreau, who's the other guitarist in Boston, and Brad Delp, who helped with songwritings and backing vocals, and lead vocalist Fran Cosmo, who would later join Boston. Wild, huh? If you have any questions about that, just reach out to me. I can explain it all better when I'm not on cold meds, which I am now. Hope I'm making some sense. I saw Orion the Hunter, I think in 1984, open for Aerosmith at the Norfolk Scope, which one artist called an acoustical nightmare. Yep. Underneath we have the Pete Roth Trio. This song is Part of the Charm off Group Chat, new release coming out just this month. And it features Bill Bruford on drums. Pretty cool. Next, we got some Cars. This is Candio. I love this song. Love this album. So let's play it.

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The New Wave airs Sundays at 12 p.m. All right, my cold meds are fading fast. So am I. So, but we're gonna do it. We'll make it through this together. So we started off that set of tunes with The Cars doing Candio, title track from their second album, came out June 2nd, 1979. The band worked with legendary producer Roy Thomas Baker, who'd worked probably most famously with Queen at that point. And Rick Ocasek of The Cars said this of their relationship with the producer on that album. Well, some of the things on that first album that we thought were a little slick, we toned down on the second, like on background vocals. But if we were going to rely on the producer we had hired, there was no reason to try and change him. On the second album, it was easier to say, Roy, let's not do the multi-tracked harmonies this time. Love that album. That was one of the first albums I owned through the mail-in record club that is no more. Then we had Gangrene doing Voices Carry off Another Wasted Night. Their first full-length release came out in 1986, a cover of the Till Tuesday song, written by Amy Mann, who I believe is also from Massachusetts. This was the best-known version of the band that was on this record. They originally formed in 1980 in Braintree, Massachusetts. Chris Daugherty reformed the band in 1984 after they had broken up in 83. Then we had Pixies doing Valoria off Bossa Nova. Their third album came out in August of 1990. So Black Francis, aka Frank Black, Joey Santiago, and Dave Lovering of the band had moved from Boston to Los Angeles. They said because that's where they were going to record the album. Bass player Kim Deal had stayed in the UK to record the Breeders' first album in January with late great Steve Albini. And eventually she decided to travel out to Los Angeles as well. But the three band members who went out first lived in the Oakwood Apartments. Who else lived there? Garrett Morris is from Saturday Night Live. And members of the band White Lion. And producer Gil Norton, who worked on that album. So hop in place, I'm sure. Then we had Folk Implosion doing Natural One. Came out as a single in 95 and was featured on the soundtrack to the movie Kids. Folk Implosion was founded in the early 1990s by Lou Barlow from Dinosaur Jr. and Sebado with John Davis. It was initially a side project that would branch out a little bit more than his main band at the time, Sebado. And the name of the band, The Folk Implosion, is a play on John Spencer Blues' Explosion. Pretty cool. The band went on a brief hiatus from 2004 to 2020. They made Galaxy 500 doing Another Day off On Fire. Their second album came out October of 1989. Guitarist Dean Wareham, drummer Damon Krukowski, and bass player Naomi Yang had met first at the Dalton School in New York City in 81, but began playing music together when they were students at Harvard University. Then we had Ficerum doing Newest Nightmare off Jumbo Extas, released just a few weeks ago. Ficerum is out of Boston, some good music there. Underneath, we've got Heat On with Same Old Velvet off 150 Swirl, a new release we have here at the station. And what will probably be the final big set of the afternoon for me. We're going to get the next one started with Dinosaur Jr. and the song Don't Pretend You Didn't Know.

All right, that's just about it for me today on this show. Thank you again for listening. Before I'm gone, though, I want to let you know coming up in about 5 minutes, we've got new music rotations. So hang around for that for some new tunes. But before we go, I played Dinosaur Jr. Don't pretend you don't know, you didn't know, off of I Bet on Sky. Their 10th album came out in September 2012. I saw them on this tour. I think it was the first time I'd seen them before. I don't think I'd seen them at a festival. And I had an awkward interaction with Jay Maskus. It was perfectly fine. It was just awkward. Then we had Ice Dragon. Yeah, awesome. Life Means Nothing, Death Means Nothing, off of Broken Life, a single that came out 2016. Ice Dragon formed in 2007 in Boston. Good stuff. Love that band. Then we had Elder doing White Walls. They're from their self-titled debut album that came out in 2008. Underneath, we've got more Heat On. The song is 82, T-O-O, off 150 Swirl. So I got time for maybe one more song. Let's see what I got here. What should I play? Let's play a little bit of Gigolo Ants, or Aunts. This is off Flippin' Out. We'll hear Where I Find My Heaven. Thanks so much for tuning in and have a great afternoon. Be safe, be well. I'll be back next week with a new show. Take care.

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And this is DJ Cat Daddy's Hour Smooth. 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And it's available at the Apple Store as well as the Google Play Store. Looking out the window of Studio A today, it is a bright sunny day. Clouds are floating across the sky. It's like a little breeze, but I can tell you one thing. It is hot out there. Looking at the Haywood Road traffic report. No cars currently in front of the studio. There is one. But yes, very free down Haywood Road on this end of Haywood Road, closer to Patton Avenue. Do know there will be construction, and it looks like they might be repaving it, so watch out for those raised little sewer things. I don't know what they're called, but definitely hit one on the way in. All right. Got a pretty eclectic mix of things to play for you today. Also got some tickets to give away in the second set of music. I got a pair of tickets to go see reggae band Cashed Out at Asheville Music Hall this Thursday, September 3rd. I got a pair of tickets to go see The Builders and The Butchers at Eulogy this Thursday, September 3rd. And also for your Labor Day weekend plans, I have an indie rock show, Foxtide, who'll be performing at Revival Saturday, September 5th. Not quite time to give out tickets yet, but you can go ahead and write that studio line down, which is 828-259-3936. Again, that's 828-259-3936. I got a request from a pretty cool cat. His name is Samuel. He requested to hear Easy Driver by Kenny Loggins. So I'm going to kick it off with that request. Meow, meow, meow, meow, meow. Which means thank you for listening, Samuel. Keep it on 103.3.

Oh, welcome back. Welcome back. It was an Asheville FM. This is DJ Cat Daddy's Hour Smooth. You just heard Michael Franks' Please Don't Say Goodnight from the Skin Dive album. And into a really big Michael Franks era, I would say. I don't know why, but his voice is weird and his lyrics are a little bit weird too. And that's just like all over smooth jazz. But I was able to find this record at the Harvest Records birthday bash. I think that was 2 weeks ago. So yeah, happy 22nd birthday, I believe it's 22nd, to our neighbors up at Haywood Road at Harvest Records. Also picked up this album too, the Alan Barnes Band. The album was, I forgot where I put it, oop. The Caretaker. And that song was If I Could Have My Way With You. I just bought that completely based on the cover. This has Alan Barnes looking really excited in a suit with a corsage and his saxophone. But yeah, ended up being some pretty smooth jazz. And prior to that, we had Alger Rose, Tell Me What I Gotta Do from the L Is For Lover album, and then kicked it all off with a request from the beautiful kitty cat Samuel with Kenny Loggins' Easy Driver from the Night Watch album. 103.3 Asheville FM is a community nonprofit radio station operated by volunteers and dedicated to serving the Asheville area. 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Again, that's Robert at AshevilleFM.org. All right. It is time for the ticket giveaway portion of the show. We're going to do this. I'm feeling we're going to do this like old Asheville music happening style. So we'll play a song from each of the bands for the show that we're giving away. And you can just call during that song and try to win a pair of tickets. I'll be taking the first caller. We're going to be kicking this off with Cashed Out, the reggae band. We'll be performing this Thursday, September 3rd at Asheville Music Hall. Then we'll be going to... Actually, we'll do that first. If you want tickets to go see Cashed Out at Asheville Music Hall this Thursday, September 3rd, if you like the song that you're about to hear, hit me up on the studio line at 828-259-3936. Again, 828-259-3936. Here's Cashed Out song, Always Vibin'. They'll be playing at Asheville Music Hall this Thursday, September 3rd, 828-259-3936 if you want tickets.

just heard cashed out. Always vibing. Congratulations to Rigel for calling in and winning a pair of tickets to see them this Thursday at Asheville Music Hall. Now we're going to bump over to Eulogy down the South Slope for the Builders and the Butchers, who'll be performing this Thursday, September 3rd at Eulogy. I got two pairs of tickets for this show. Hit me up on the studio line at 828-259-3936. Again, 828-259-3936 if you want to see Builders and the Butchers at Eulogy this Thursday. Going to play their song, Bringing Home the Rain. If you like what you hear, call me on the studio line, 828-259-3936. First caller gets them.

You just heard Bringing Home the Rain by the Builders and the Butchers. Still got two pairs of tickets to go see them this Thursday at Eulogy, September 3rd, 828-259-3936. If you like what you just heard, why don't you go see it live? All right, we're going to pop on over to Revival. Foxtide will be playing there this Saturday, September 3rd. I got their song queued up, She's Not Yours, and I got a pair of tickets to see them. First caller gets them, 828-259-3936. Here's She's Not Yours by Foxtide, who will be at Revival this Saturday, September 5th, 828-259-3936, if you want tickets.

If you like what you're hearing, hit me up on studio line 828-259-3936. See Foxtide this Saturday, September 5th at Revival, 828-259-3936. You and a friend will be going.

Welcome back. It's Asheville FM. You just heard Foxtide, She's Not Yours, from the Visions album. Still got a pair of tickets to see them for this Saturday, September 5th at Revival. 828-259-3936 if you want them. More than 1.4 million North Carolinians depend on SNAP, which stands for Supplemental Nutrition Assistance Program, to help provide food to their families. Currently, SNAP is being impacted by changes within the federal government. If you or someone you know is struggling with these changes, you can find out more information, including where to access food assistance or how to help your neighbors in need, by visiting manafoodbank.org, calling 211, or calling Mana Food Helpline at 828-290-9749. Again, that's 828-290-9749. Put the paper down before I memorize that number. All right. Got another album that I got from the Harvest Records Birthday Bash. I've been really digging this band called Chanel Beads. This is from their second album, Your Day Will Come. The song is The Coward Forgets His Nightmare. Keep it on 103.3.

Welcome back. Listen to Asheville FM. The DJ Cat Day is our smooth. Got exactly 4 minutes and 30 seconds left of our smooth. You just heard Riverside's Waterfall from the One album. Prior to that, we had the Ocean Blues Drifting, Falling. Then we had a two for Tuesday on Chanel Beads. We kicked that whole set off with The Coward Forgets His Nightmare from the Your Day Will Come album, which is the second one. And then the song after that was Police Scanner from the first album, which has the same name, Your Day Will Come. 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Of course, after this comes Hissy Fits with Christy. Then comes Deep Clean with Eric, followed by the Uncola with Eric Maddox. And to end your Tuesday is the Go-Go Show. 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Hip-hop, necessary. That stupid punk rock, necessary. 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Like I said, keep it locked on 103.3. After this, of course, is Hissy Fits with Christy. I'm going to let y'all out with some Curtis Mayfield. The song is Never Stop Loving Me. Remember that you are loved and you are beautiful, and I hope to see your listening ears next Tuesday for another installment of DJ Cat Daddy's Aero Smooth. Okay, bye!

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Tomorrow, Wednesday, September 2nd, Melt with Los Eclipses at the Grey Eagle Music Hall, J. Lloyd Presents A Night at Studio 54 at the One Stop, Latin Night Wednesday at One World Brewing West, Grass Underground at One World Brewing Downtown, Old Time Jam at Jack of the Wood, Western Wednesdays at the Double Crown, Swing Asheville Dance Night at Banks Avenue, Alex Bazemore featuring Jackson Chisholm and Ryan Tasnick at the Meadow at Highland Brewery, Country Line Dancing with Christy at Etta's Hideaway. On Thursday, September 3rd, American Aquarium at the Grey Eagle Music Hall, Jamie Hendrickson at the One Stop, Cashed Out with Red Gold Green at Asheville Music Hall, Thunder Thursdays at One World Brewing West, Beau Vermilion at One World Brewing Downtown, Jesse Fox, Claire Wall, and Drew White at Fleetwoods, Mike D5D at the Orange Peel, Mean Habit, Mockery, Camel Cash, Louder Transition Collective at Static Age Records, Bluegrass Jam with Drew Matulik at Jack of the Wood, the Asheville Beer Choir at Archetype Brewing, Butts and Boots Line Dancing at Banks Avenue, and the Builders and the Butchers with Johanna Rose and the Dreamboats at Eulogy. The concert and entertainment calendar airs every day at 12, 3, and 6 p.m. Tune in then or visit www.ashevillefm.org to keep up to date on what's going around town. 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I'm Bill Kopp. I'm a longtime music journalist and a brand new DJ in training here at Asheville FM. Sincere thanks to Christy and the other DJs here at the station for showing me the ropes. Now let's find out if any of what I've learned has stuck. I have some songs to share, and there's a kind of a theme. All of them are covers of well-known songs in newer versions recorded by well-known artists. Each of these covers does more than simply ape the original. The artists try to bring something new to the party to make the songs their own. Let's start first with a song first recorded in 1964 by Bob Dylan. Here's San Francisco new wave group Wire Train from 1985 with their reading of God on Our Side.

That was Promise Her Anything by Chapel Hill, North Carolina power pop group Glad Hands. They cut that in 1998 for a tribute album honoring the songwriting team of Burt Bacharach and Hal David. Promise Her Anything was originally recorded by Tom Jones in 1966 for the soundtrack of the film of the same name. Now, here's British new wave punk band The Stranglers from 1978 with their cover of Walk On By, originally a hit for Dionne Warwick in 1964.

If you've ever heard the group before, you'll know that we just heard Japanese all-woman pop punk heroes Shonen Knife. They recorded a cover of the Carpenters' 1972 hit Top of the World for a various artists' tribute album in 1994. 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Now, everybody covers Bob Dylan, and they always have. For me, one of the best readings of a Dylan song came out of Nashville in 1983. Here's Jason and the Scorchers with a scorching version of Dylan's 1966 tune, Absolutely Sweet Marie.

We wrapped up with a John Wesley Harding's 1990 cover of Rocky Erickson's If You Have Ghosts. Before that, we heard Absolutely Sweet Marie by Jason and the Scorchers, cover of Bob Dylan tune from way back in the 60s. Once again, I'm Bill Kopp. Thanks again for Christy and everybody here at Asheville FM for allowing me to guest on Hissy Fits. See you soon. I'm going to be doing a sandbox on Sunday morning, September 13th. So if you want to hear more of the kind of stuff that I pull out, come check that out. Thanks again. Cheers.

All right, welcome back. You are listening to Hissy Fits here on Asheville FM. Gonna let you know what you just heard.

Doors Covers album. And we began that set with Frankie Rose with a cover of The Cure's A Forest. Gonna get right back into it. I think that's gonna be it for covers for me. It's funny because I didn't even know that's what Bill was doing, and I had actually pulled some of those already. So on the same radio wavelength this evening. But first, I get back into it. 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Yeah, so I don't have a cover, but I do have a fairly new song. This is Chelsea Wolfe with I'm Not There. Got about just over 10 minutes left before I turn it over to Eric with Deep Clean, so don't go anywhere.

All right, welcome back. That was a new one from Chelsea Wolfe. That song is called I'm Not There off of The Dark. Let's see. I've got an important message for you first. I hope you've been enjoying Hissy Fits. If you missed any of it, please know that we are available in the archives on Asheville FM or on our very own app. And please know that we have many other shows, and that includes California Dreamin'. Welcome to upgraded California Dreamin' with a new Zen sensibility. 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Yeah, joy being here with you this evening with a guest, Bill, who covered the first half of the show. And big thanks to John Wayne for filling in last week while I guess I'll say I was out on assignment. We're in September already somehow, and that means you should go ahead and save the date. Our fall fun drive is coming soon. You'll learn a lot more about that in the very near future, but go ahead and save those dates at September 25th to October 2nd. And I came back on because I'm going to let a long one take us out. This is Songs Ohio with Didn't It Rain. And I'll see you next week. Have a good one.

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My name's Eric. This show is called Deep Glean. Thanks to Not Christy for an episode of Hissy Fits, and thanks to Cat Daddy for a delightfully smooth hour. Right now underneath me, we've got the Bitchin' Bajas with a live version of their track Ajami. This is the B-side off their newest EP. They'll be at Static Age on the 16th. I'll probably see about trying to give away some tickets to that. So in this first set, we'll be hearing from them. We are also going to hear from some stuff new to me. We're going to hear Lucas Gunn, something out on Feeding Tube. And there's something else. Oh, Blind Yeo. Y-E-O. The track Today Tomorrow will be coming up. So keep it locked. Thanks for being here on Asheville FM.

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Underneath me right now is Lawrence English with the track Gray Shadow off his newest album, The Rest Is My Ghost. This is an Australian-based artist who puts out quite prolific. Prior to what's going on right now, we just heard the Alalas, LA-based, with the track Ultramarine. This is a single off their newest album, On Mexican Summer. What is the name of their new album? We're gonna get back there and we'll figure it out. And then, yeah, we heard Blind Yeo. It's a Bristol, UK based project. The track Today Tomorrow, and that came out on Lost Map Records, and started the set with a little sample of the B-side of the newest EP, Isle Peaks, by the Bitchin' Bajas on Thrill Jockey Records. So we're gonna keep checking this out. We're gonna, in typical Deep Clean fashion, have some moments of reflection with some ambient music. So thanks for being here on Asheville FM. Back, this is Lawrence English.

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Underneath me right now is Zake, Indianapolis-based. Part of that was Justina Jablonska, Edinburgh, UK-based. I heard the track Bloki, B-L-O-K-I. That was a single. The track we're hearing right now, I'm going to circle back, Tide, Requiem for the Low Sea. It's an independently released. This is Zake. Prior to that, we heard the Vladislav Delay Quintet with the track 12 off the VD5. Vladislav Delay, he's from somewhere in the Norse region, I believe. I'm a fan of, he puts out some interesting stuff, so I was happy to stumble upon this quintet album. That was cool. I enjoyed it. And that's where we're at. So we're gonna groove on this ambient track for a moment, and then I think we're gonna end it with DJ Eric Maddox is coming up at 8 after concluding this hour with the Uncola, playing forgotten pop hits of the past 5 decades. So always keep it locked there. But yeah, we'll pick up the energy slightly before that to kind of, well, it was some Asher White. I think that'd be a good transition. So thanks for being here again. My name is Eric. This show is called Deep Lean.

That was the Japanese bass band Kevin. The track was It Is What It Is, self-titled, off their second album. That's only two people. That was only two people in that band on their second album's on Riot Season Records. It was live recorded at Hell of a Lounge in Kobe, Japan, but they did some studio alterations, it sounds like. Part of that was Es Amor by the Chicago-based sextet Dos Santos, and then we started that set with the also prolific Asher White, now putting out music on Joyful Noise. I think they put out a couple on Bada Bing, but that's her newest album, Love Aggregates. The track was Health Techniques. It's towards the end of the album. So keep it locked. DJ Eric Maddox is coming up with the Uncola next, and this has been... Other Eric with a K doing deep cleans. Thanks for being here, y'all.

0: 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They buy and sell vinyl records and cassettes. Located at 110 North Lexington Avenue in Asheville, they are currently open Thursday through Sunday from noon to 7 p.m. Their email is staticage.nc@gmail.com.
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3: 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Absolutely marvelous. The Uncola.
0: Welcome, everybody, to another edition of The Uncola. I'm your DJ, Eric Maddox. We play forgotten pop from the last 50 years. But today, we're going to take a look at all of the folks that we lost in 2026, or at least as many as we can put in a two-hour show. We're talking artists, songwriters, producers, anyone connected to the music industry. And we're going to get it started with a track from Aura, a band started by Steve Washington of Slave. Here's Are You Single?